That lovely version of Whispering Hope came to us from Pat Boone. Coming up next, we have that lovely Keely Smith.

Well, that was slightly different, wasn't it? The Adam Singers cruising down the river. And coming up now, we have Edmund Hockridge and Once.

A beautiful number there, beautifully sung by Frank Sinatra, Among My Souvenirs. Back now, we're going to go to Frank Chatsfield and East of the Sun.

East of the Sun and West of the Moon played their forest by Frank Chatfield. 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Well, let's hear something from Harry Secombe.

Well, I'm sure you recognise that lovely number from Victor Sylvester, When You Wish Upon a Star. And that was a quick step. A lovely little number. Right. Hello to Julie London, Broken Hearted Melody.

Well, we couldn't listen to my music, could we, without listening to Mr. Nat King Cole and A Handful of Stars. So let's have another one from him, because it's This Can't Be Love.

Well, earlier in the programme, we had an instrumental playing Love Letters in the Sand. This time, Gary Miller giving his vocal version.

And that, of course, unfortunately, brings the program to an end. And it's been wonderful playing this music for you, listeners. I hope you've enjoyed it, and I hope indeed I've played something special for you. But most importantly for me, thank you for your company. So from me, Iris, good night, listeners. Good night.

0: Tonight's nighttime shows are sponsored by Lord and Lady Danbury of Hoogan Manor. For Les, Maureen, Vera and Dennis. 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
4: Hurry, hurry, hurry, ladies and gentlemen. Step right up and see one of the greatest attractions of the boardwalk. And all it costs you is one thin dime, 10 cents, one tenth of a dollar. First, I want you to meet the thin man. What's that, lady? You say you can't see him? That's because he's standing sideways.
5: Say, mister!
4: Get away, boy, you bother me. See Lena, the laughing hyena. What's that, mister? You want me to make Lena laugh? Tell you what I'm going to do. I'll tell her a joke. Lena, why does a chicken cross the road? Quiet, Lena, I'm not through yet. And speaking of animals, right here in the next cage is a weasel. That's right, a peanut weasel.
5: Hey, mister!
4: Now peddle your papers. I also want to call your attention to...
6: I won't.
5: You will.
6: I won't.
5: You will.
6: I won't.
5: I'm going home to mother.
6: I'll go with you.
4: Think nothing of it, folks. That's just the half man, half woman having an argument with itself. Quiet, Lena. Everybody wants to get into the act.
5: Hey, mister!
4: Go home and tell your mother she wants you. And now, ladies and gentlemen, we also have one of the greatest and most thrilling acts of all times. You see men dive from 100 feet into a tank of water? Well, we have the world's greatest diver with us tonight.
5: Hey!
4: He will dive from 300 feet into a damp dish rag.
5: Hey!
4: And he's going to do it right now. There he goes!
5: Hey, mister! Mister!
4: Well, what's on your mind, sonny?

0: tonight's nighttime shows was sponsored by Lord and Lady Danbury of Hoogan Manor for Les, Maureen, Vera and Dennis. Always in our hearts.
1: If you like the music of the 1960s, then you've come to the right place, because for the next hour, I'm going to be spinning the 60s. I'm Willie McIntyre, and on my show today, I'm going to play you some music from Sonny and Cher, from Brenda Lee, The Temptations, The Moody Blues, and of course, there'll be quite a few more, so I think we're in for a good time. Let's get things started with Manfred Mann.
2: There she was, just a

It was a number one hit for Manfred Mann in 1964. They had two other number ones you might remember. They were Pretty Flamingo and Mighty Quinn. The group Manfred Mann consisted of Manfred Mann himself, Tom McGuinness, Mike Hogg, Mike Vickers, and lead singer Paul Jones. And next up, I've got another real mover. It comes from Freddie Cannon.

California, here I come, sang Freddie Cannon, and that's definitely one to set your pulses racing. I guess you could say the same thing about the next one. It comes from Doris Day,

0: Move Over Darling was from the comedy film of the same name, starring Doris Day, James Garner and Polly Bergen. It was chosen as the 1964 Royal Film Performance and it had its UK premiere on the 24th of February 1964, and that was the year that Doris Day took it into our charts. And Move Over Darling was a hit 19 years later for Tracy Ullman.
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0: And we're going to listen to another hit from 1964 now. It was a number one hit for the Moody Blues.

go now from the Moody Blues. They were a group from Birmingham, and they were led by Denny Lane on lead vocals and on guitar. The Moody Blues had very little success with singles in the mid-60s after Go Now, and that led to Denny Lane's departure from the group, and he was replaced by Justin Hayward.

And that one, in case you hadn't realised, was called New Orleans, and it came from Gary U.S. Bonds. I'm spinning the 60s, and I'm Willie McIntyre. Our next tune was originally recorded by Ray Noble and his orchestra way back in 1936. It was revived by Frankie Valli and the Four Seasons in 1966, and it's their version which we're going to listen to right now. I've Got You Under My Skin.

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1: It's quiz time.
0: On today's quiz, I'm going to play you a very familiar number one. I'd like you to tell me what year was this number one, what was the name of the group, and if possible, could you tell me the name of the lead singer? So what year was this number one, what was the name of the group who had this number one hit, and can you tell me the name of the lead singer?

Juliet was the first of five hit singles for the Four Pennies. That was a number one hit in 1964, and the group split in 1966. The lead singer was Lionel Morton. So the three answers to my quiz were: the group was the Four Pennies, the lead singer was Lionel Morton, and the song Juliet was number one in the UK singles charts in 1964. Very well done if you got all those answers right. Our next song was written by Charlie Chaplin.

0: This Is My Song was a number two hit for Harry Seacombe in 1967, and it made number one at the same time for Petula Clark. This Is My Song was intended for the film A Countess in Hong Kong, which Charlie Chaplin wrote and directed, and ultimately the song was featured in the film only as an instrumental. This Is My Song was sung for us today by Harry Seacombe.
1: Hey, it's another smash hit!
0: And now we're going to hear another true classic. It comes from Sonny and Cher.

0: Now, won't ya? Oh, honey. So just you wait till I get back, cause I'm gonna knock on your front door.
1: In Misbehaving was a 1929 song written by Fats Waller, who recorded it that year. Over the years, it's been recorded by lots of people, including Sam Cooke, Nat King Cole, Bill Haley and his Comets, and Elkie Brooks. But the version we heard today was from Tommy Bruce and the Bruisers from 1960. Ain't Misbehaving.
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1: And now I'm going to spin a lesser known hit from the 1960s. It's from Carol Dean and it's called Norman.

The effervescent Millie and My Boy Lollipop. Millie had only one other hit, it was called Sweet William, and that was later that same year, 1964.

I Can Dream was recorded by Elvis Presley in June 1968, which was 2 months after the assassination of Martin Luther King. If I Can Dream was used as the finale in Presley's 1968 comeback special, and it was a hit in the UK in 1969, and again when it was reissued in 2007. And I've got another cracking sound from the 1960s coming up. It's from The Temptations. Yo!

I Know I'm Losing You from The Temptations. Paul Anka had 14 hits in the UK, and this was his second last. It was called Love Me Warm and Tender, and that was in 1962.

0: Yes, that's another all-time classic from my favourite Brenda Lee, Let's Jump the Broomstick.
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0: It's time for me to jump on my broomstick now because my hour is up, but I do hope you'll come back and let me spin the 60s again. I'm leaving you with the Tornadoes, and this was their second of four hits. It was called Globetrotter, and it was their follow-up to Telstar, which had been a number one. Globetrotter was a hit for the Tornadoes in 1963. Goodbye. And thanks for listening.

Tonight's nighttime shows are sponsored by Lord and Lady Danbury of Hoogan Manor. For Les, Maureen, Vera and Dennis, always in our hearts.

0: hello and welcome to another fine edition of the Audrey and Martin Chat and Tunes programme. We waltzed into the studio. It's a big hello from myself, Martin.
1: And it's hello from me, Audrey.
0: And how are you this week, Audrey?
1: I'm fine, thank you, Martin.
0: Marvellous. All ready for another fantastic programme,
1: yes,
0: of Chat and Tunes. Now, we're not going to start off with one of your general favourites this week. We're going to go straight into the subject matter, I understand.
1: We are, yes.
0: We're wasting no more time. So, what is the subject this week?
1: So, my programme this week will be about who knows. And there's so many things in life you don't know, do you? You think, well, who knows that? So, we're going to start with Who's Taking You Home Tonight with Al Boley.

0: So sometimes we have a programme all about things that we know, but this time totally the opposite. The programme is all about things we don't know. Who knows the subject matter for the Chat and Tunes programme this week? And getting us started, that was Al Bowley and Who's Taking You Home Tonight? Now, Vinaldry, let's carry on with the subject.
1: The next one is, and I'm sure many will have that, Who's Knocking at My Door? And you know, always happens when you sit down for a cup of coffee or something. Oh no, who's that? And I don't open the door from inside unless I have to, so I go right round the house. And they're only trying to sell you things half the time, or can they do this or can they do that? Really makes me furious. So we're going to have Who's Knocking at My Door with Annette Henshaw.
0: Well, there's something we definitely know now, ladies and gentlemen. If you go around selling things, do not go knocking on Audrey's front door. This is Annette Henshaw.
2: Who's that knocking? Don't stand outside there. Come on in here. I just had a sort of feeling this morning something good was gonna happen today.

Goodness gracious, can it be? Someone's coming back to me. Who's that knocking at my door? I've been waiting oh so long. I'll just die if I'm wrong. Who's that knocking at my door? I know it can't be the mailman, the coal man, the ice man. They've been here today. Can't be the grocer, the butcher, the baker. They don't knock that way. If my sweetie's there outside, my arms and my heart are open wide. Who's that knocking at my door?

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Who's that knocking at my door? See the time, it's 8 o'clock. Sounds like a familiar knock. Who's that knocking at my door? I know it can't be the milkman.

0: Can't be the plumber, the peddler, the porter, cause I pay those bills. I hope that it isn't the doctor, the dentist, they can't cure my ills. If it's someone that I've known, gonna make him feel at home, then who's that knocking at my door? That door.
1: There's Annette Hanshaw and Who's That Knocking at My Door on the Audrey and Martin Chat and Tunes programme, all about who knows. Who knows what the next gramophone record, or indeed the next part of the subject matter, is going to be. Audrey will tell us.
2: So my next record is, you know, when you're young girls, you meet lots of boys, don't you? Especially in the wartime, you see, you don't know where they're from. They're sailors, a lot of them. And of course, if it's a sailor, they have a girl in every port, don't they? So for this one, I'm going to play Barnacle Bill the Sailor.
1: OK, here we go. 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
1: Well, hurry before I bust in the door.
2: Everybody go build the shed.
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0: ik van het verveelde gillen.
1: So there was Hoagy Carmichael's version of Barnacle Bill the Sailor, and the earliest known recording of that particular song is an expurgated adaptation by Carson Robinson and Frank Luther back in 1928, and this version was also recorded on the 21st of May 1930 by Bix Beiderbecke and Hoagy Carmichael, with Carson Robinson on vocals, and was released as a Victor 78. So there you go. There's some information about the song. Hoagy Carmichael's Barnacle Bill, the Sailor. Well, of course, thinking about it, it doesn't matter how intelligent or well-informed you are, you always find that there's always going to be far more you don't know than you do. And that's exactly what this programme's all about. The things we don't know, who knows, is the subject matter this week. And up next, I think we've got something from Josephine Baker. Is that right, Audrey?
2: And now we're going to listen to another one I love because it fits in so well, Who, with Josephine Baker, and it's a Charleston.

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And if I'm in love with someone, I must wait until they come one, boy.

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There's no one but you.

0: Josephine Baker there, and simply called Who, that one. Now, a little bit of information about Josephine Baker outside of her music career. Baker refused to perform for segregated audiences in the United States and is noted for her contributions to the civil rights movements. Back in 1968, she was offered unofficial leadership in the movement in the United States by Coretta Scott King, following Martin Luther King Jr.'s assassination. Baker turned down the offer. She was also known for assisting the French resistance during World War II. So a little bit of information outside of her music career of Josephine Baker. Now, Vin Audrey, up next musically, we've got something else, another tune from Al Boley.
1: So you see, really, in my programme, Who Knows? Who knows? And when you talk about love, it's very complicated, isn't it? Right from when you're a young teenager and you think you're in love over and over and over, don't you? And until your later years, but you really don't know all about love. So I'm going to play Al Boley with What Do You Know About Love?
0: It is true, isn't it? Because when you're a teenager, it's always said about teenagers, and it's absolutely true. When you're a teenager, you think you know the answer to everything. and then when it comes to love, all of a sudden you're into the world of the unknown once again. But anyway, let's have a listen to this. It's Al Boley and What Do You Know About Love?

0: So our second song by Al Bowley on the programme today, What Do You Know About Love? And I guess the next song is more or less along the same lines. We've got something from Jim Reeves very shortly.
1: So my next record will be, of course, one of my very favourites, Jim Reeves. But he's singing Are You The One? And Who Knows?

0: Well, the programme may be about, who knows, but one thing we all know is that Audrey is a big, big fan of Jim Reeves. There's no surprise there. And that was, of course, Jim Reeves with Are You The One? And, of course, it was Jim Reeves with a lady singing with him. And I believe the lady to be Anita Carter. Anita Carter with Jim Reeves and Are You The One? And coming up very shortly, I do know we have some Mildred Bailey ready to play.
1: So I'm now going to play another record. My house, you won't really know, but I call out through the back door to tell John lunch is ready.

0: There's Mildred Bailey and Where Are You? And Audrey chose that one especially for her husband, who always used to, at mealtimes, disappear. You see, I would be totally different. I tend to, within half an hour before meal is served, I'm sitting at the table with my plate and with my knife and my fork, and I'm ready and I'm waiting, because that is me. Yes, Mildred Bailey and Where Are You? And reading up on Mildred Bailey, she had a few nicknames, as it were. She was known as the Queen of Swing. She was also known as the Rocking Chair Lady and Mrs. Swing. There's Mildred Bailey, fantastic voice, and sadly she passed away in December 1951. Now then, Audrey, let's carry on. We've got some Sarah Vaughan up next on the subject of Who Knows. Yes.
1: Well, my husband used to travel a terrific lot back and forth to America all the time, and he would always ring me, but sometimes he'd be right fed up and think, I really wish he was in England, and then suddenly the phone would go, but there he was, and I used to think, where are you? So I'm just going to play Lover Man, Oh Where Can You Be with Sarah Vaughan.

0: Sarah Vaughan and Love a Man, Oh Where Can You Be? And that also included Dizzy Gillespie and his all-star quintet in there as well. That recording was made on the 11th of May 1945 in New York. Audrey, tell us more.
1: So my next, from my theme, Who Knows, of course, and you know you have to think sometimes, I'm right fed up and that, but something comes along and you think, oh, lovely, when somebody thinks you're wonderful and they praise you. So there you are, life changes all the time. So we're going to have Fats Waller with When Somebody Thinks You're Wonderful.
0: Lovely, one of my favourites as well.

0: in your way now, huh?
1: Get me more of that smile, yeah.
0: And them stones you stepped upon.

0: Oh, yes. There's Fats Waller, one of my favourite artists. And that was, of course, When Somebody Thinks You're Wonderful. And it says here on the sleeve of this particular gramophone record, his enormous zest for life shines through in every record he made. And I can certainly sing along to that tune. That is certainly true. You listen to one of Fats Waller's recordings when you're feeling down, and all of a sudden you feel good again. You feel great. Very good feel-good factor in every single one of his performances. Now then, Audrey, we're going to be carrying on. Where are we going next, musically and within the subject of Who Knows?
1: We reported quite a lot, my husband and I, because of his job, and I wondered if he ever thought, you know, you never know, do you? I wonder who's kissing her now. And that was with Michael Holiday, of course.

0: Michael Holiday and I Wonder Who's Kissing Her Now. And Michael Holiday was born with the birth name Norman Alexander Milne, believe it or not, and was born on the 26th of November 1924 in Liverpool. Now, Audrey, let's carry on. We've got some Frank Sinatra up next.
1: We have, because my last one was I Wonder Who's Kissing Her Now. And, of course, the answer to that is You'll Never Know with Frank Sinatra.

0: Frank Sinatra there, and You'll Never Know, the old crooner himself. Now, then, Audrey, let's carry on, shall we? Who have we got up next?
1: Our next one we're going to have, because lots of all these lovely things when you're together and you don't know, and who knows, I say, but if you hadn't asked me to dance, who knows what would have happened. So we're going to have Chick Henderson with If You Hadn't Asked Me to Dance.

0: If You Hadn't Asked Me to Dance. That was Chick Henderson. And believe it or not, Chick Henderson only had a 5-year singing career, and it came to an end with his final recordings in 1940. Less than a year following the start of World War II, in September 1939, he began serving in the Merchant Navy. He survived 2 torpedo attacks on his ships, but after 4 years of service, sustained fatal wounds in Southsea from flying bomb shrapnel. So there you go. There's a bit of information about Chick Henderson. And Chick was born on the 22nd of November 1912 and passed away on the 24th of June 1944. His real name, Henderson Rowntree.
1: So on my theme, who knows, you see, you never know. And lots of people, they seem all right, but they're not really. You sometimes feel very lonely and sad. So just for this, I'm going to have the Beverly Sisters with Have You Ever Been Lonely?
0: You could never feel lonely, could you? Especially with Angel Radio here to keep you entertained and keep you company 24 hours a day.

0: Well, that was, of course, the Beverly Sisters and Have You Ever Been Lonely, which was published, that particular song, back in 1933.
1: I would like to squeeze this one in if I can, and it would be Helen Ward with the Harry James Orchestra, Where or When?

0: well-earned round of applause for that performance. That was Helen Ward with Harry James and Where or When. Audrey wanted to squeeze that one in before we come to the end of the programme. Now then, Audrey, unfortunately, we've come to the end of the programme once again. Time has beaten us and our hour comes to an end. So we're going to have to leave this rather warm but very cosy studio and go our separate ways for another week. But it's been fantastic. Another fine edition of the Chat and Tunes programme. And this week, all about Who Knows, and who knows what subject we'll be dealing with next week. Hope you'll join us then. We've got our last record coming up very shortly, but first of all, of course, it is time for us to say our tutty byes, starting off with myself, Martin. Have a good week, and goodbye for now.
1: And it's very much so goodbye for me, Audrey.
0: And what's the last record we're saying goodbye with?
1: So the record I'm going to say goodbye with, because who knows, with Love, If You Love Me, with Dorothy Squires.
0: OK, so we'll leave you with this one. Goodbye, God bless, Dorothy Squires, and If You Love Me.

Tonight's nighttime shows are sponsored by Lord and Lady Danbury of Hoogan Manor. For Les, Maureen, Vera and Dennis. Always in our hearts.

Hello everyone, Anne here on Angel Community Radio with the last programme on the Great British Dance Band series. It's now the turn of the 50s. By the 50s, the days of the great dance bands were on the wane. Jiving, jazz and bebop were very much the fore. But despite this, some new bands did crop up in the 50s and they were good. Following the traditions of the 30s and 40s, and quite a few of the old bands were still around, touring the country and playing at important social dances, as well as dance halls. These dances were not just for the elite, as they had been before the war. Social standards had completely changed, and as long as you could afford the ticket, you were welcome. We said goodbye to a number of our popular bands in the late 40s, such as Jack Hilton, Henry Hall, Roy Fox, Jack Payne, DeBroy Summers. So let's say a cheerio and thank you to them all, with Henry Hall and his band saying, here's to the next time.

Next, we've got Teddy Foster and his band. Now, he was a trumpet player and toured with Billy Cotton. That was in 1929. And then he formed his own swing group in the 30s. But he was still playing in the 40s and the 50s, and he went right through to the 60s. So I thought, because we hadn't played him before, we ought to give him a turn. And he's going to play to you, Sometimes I'm Happy.

I'm sure you all remember Ken McIntosh. He was a saxophonist with Oscar Rabin and Frank Weir in the early days, but started his own band in 1949 and was then in the 50s heard the length and breadth of the country. By the 60s, the smaller electronic groups were taking over, but Ken still remained popular. His last engagement was on the QE2, before retiring in the 80s, would you believe? I've got him here playing a very popular tune at that time, and I'm sure you remember this. It's called The Creep.

Oscar Raban started off in the 30s and in the 50s was at the Lyceum Ballroom with his dance band. Unfortunately, he had a heart attack and died in 1958, but his music lives on. And we've got him here today, and he's going to play for you something different from the other tunes we've played so far. And it's called Dancing in the Dark, another I'm sure you remember.

That was a beautiful rhythm to dance to, wasn't it? I do hope you enjoyed it. Now we've got Harry Gold. He was born in 1907 and played with many pre-war bands such as Roy Fox and Oscar Raban. It was with Oscar during the war that he put together his cleverly named Dixieland group, Pieces of Eight, which featured future band leaders Norrie Paramore on piano, Jeff Love on trombone, and Ron Goodwin on trumpet. Harry went from strength to strength through the following decades. Incidentally, I know he's still alive because I actually met him a couple of years ago at the Coda Club in London. This is a club for lots of musicians. All the old ones go there. And he's very frail, but very independent. Syd Phillips and Harry Gold were two of the most famous Dixieland dance bands that the country has known. Now Harry's going to play for you, You Turn the Tables on Me.

Sid Dean was playing at the Regent Ballroom Brighton during the 50s after playing all over the country and the Channel Islands during his early years. There was another famous leader in this area as well, Jan Ruffini. He started in the 20s and in the 50s was resident band leader at the South Parade Pier, Southsea. Do you remember dancing to him? I haven't got him, but I've got Sid Dean and his band, and he's got the vocals by the Stargazers. That's a group that were formed in 1949 and they sang with many bands. And they're going to sing Till We Two Are One.

0: 1.
1: Let's have the RAF dance band, shall we? The Squadroneers again. They were still going in the 50s and disbanded in the 60s. But they are actually back again. We saw them in concert a couple of years ago. They were all very young men from the RAF. So if the younger generation are hooked on our music, how can it ever die? It's fantastic, isn't it? They were so enthusiastic about it too. And now the Squadroneers are going to play to you the Maharaja of Magadore. It's one of those dances that you just sort of do a half jive to. Do you remember?

That recording was 1950, and the vocal was by Jimmy Miller and the Quads. Now, Ronnie Eldridge took over from Jimmy as the leader in 1951. Now, let's have Sid Phillips. He was a brilliant arranger and composer, and he formed his own Dixieland jazz band in the 50s, and featuring his own clarinet playing. And we've got him here, and he's going to play to you What Can the Matter Be? And the vocals are by Jill Allen and Johnny Eager.

Good bit of swing there, wasn't it? And now we're going to have Eric Delaney. And he worked with Ambrose, Nat Temple and Geraldo. And he formed his own band in 1954, which was very successful. He toured the country during the 50s. And this is a 1954 recording. And he's going to play to you Truckin'.

Next is Bob Sharples and his music. He was originally with Teddy Foster's big band, and he came into his own after the war with his own music and made lots of recordings for Decca. Listen to him in 1955 with his vocalists, guess who? None other than Jimmy Young.

Before entering the RAF, Cyril Stapleton was a violinist with both Henry Hall and Jack Payne. After DMOB, he formed his own orchestra, and eventually he conducted the BBC show band. He finally became a record producer, and I've got him here in 1955 with his orchestra, and the vocals are by Julie Dawn, and she's going to sing one of those real smoochy ones that we used to like towards the end of the dance. Do you remember? This is called Blue Star.

Let's have a lively one now. Harry Roy was still going in the 50s with a smaller band, admittedly, and he eventually retired in the 60s. He started in a variety act with his brother Sid in 1924. How about that then? And I've got him here playing one that he had a great hit with in the 50s, and that's Leicester Square Rag.

Ted Heath's coming next. He was a fine trombonist who had played with Jack Hilton, Ambrose, Giraldo, and many other bands. He formed his own orchestra in the 40s, and his band became very famous, as you all know. It was loosely modelled on Glenn Miller, and the band played successfully up until his death in 1969. And I've got him here in 1956, and he's going to play to you The Faithful Hussar.

One that we can't forget is Billy Cotton, because he started in the 20s and he was going right through to the 50s and I think in the 60s as well. So I had to put one of his in. And here he is with his band singing, "Here, Have You Made the Day Worthwhile?"

That was one of our old favourites, Billy Cotton. Harry Leader was also a successful band leader for over 40 years. And during his long career, he helped many budding musicians to climb the ladder of fame. He performed at the Charing Cross Astoria for nearly 15 years. He went on tour from 1955 to 1967, and he then retired. Also, Jack Hilton, who we've played before, led a band for the very last time in 1950 when the old maestro got together a special orchestra of top musicians for the Royal Command performance at the Palladium. And another little bit here, Ambrose was still playing in the 50s, leading a sextet at the Café de Paris. He started in 1920 at the Embassy Club in London, and he died in June 1971. Now we've got Wally Stott with his orchestra. He was a great friend to all the up-and-coming vocalists in the 1950s, and here he is in 1956 with, would you believe, Frankie Vaughan, and he's going to sing Pity the Poor, Poor Man.

Well, we're getting near the end of the program, and I'd like to sneak in one more of Syd Phillips playing what was considered to be his signature tune, Hors d'oeuvres, and Kenny Ball is on the trumpet.

My final record has to be Joe Loss. He was the daddy of them all, played beautifully for us all through the early days. From 1933 right through to the late 90s, no one has ever had a longer career in dance music history. I've got Joe here with his band, his orchestra, I should have said, sorry Joe. And it's Tommy Dorsey's arrangement of Boogie Woogie. So here's Joe.

0: I do hope you enjoyed the Great British Dance Band days. This is Anne saying take care of each other. Bye.
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1: 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David in Leafy Shepherd's Bush sponsors Shep's programme.

I should use that as a signature tune, I think, really. 1930s, that was Spike Hughes and his band, and I Do Like the Things I Do for You. And that's what this little angel get-together is all about on a Monday evening. You and your radio, me and my pile of goodies that I've dug out from my bag just for you. I'm Shep Woolley, and I enjoy the things that I like to do for you. What a snivel that is, isn't it? I'm here on Angel Radio, and thanks to Spike Hughes for opening the show. And as Huey Green would like to say, I do like the things I do for you, and I sincerely mean that, folks.

Of course I am, as I said. That's what Huey Green would say. I'm really sincere, folks. I am just as sincere as I'm riding this bike. Do you know who that was? You will know probably if you're a fan, but if you're not a fan, maybe you won't. Totally different to most of his other stuff. That was 1959, Big Tall Marty Wilde. He didn't write that, but since then, 1959, he's written lots and lots of hits for himself and for others as well, including his daughter Kim. She's doing her gardening and Big Marty's still on the road, and good health to him as well, and he's still rocking him in the aisles. Sad to say, this chap is no longer with us.

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You get the rock a beat boogie.

You gotta jive, you gotta dance to be alive. You do the rock and beat and boogie.

Well, that was the guy who started it all, allegedly anyway. But he was the guy that brought it to the forefront of the world, wasn't he? In fact, somebody did say to me once, he must have had shares in an upholstery company, because every time his film was played in England, all the Teddy boys all ripped the seats out of the cinemas, didn't they? Bill Ailey and his Comets and Rock-a-Beatin' Boogie. You know, and that Rock-a-Beatin' Boogie in 1960, when I was a little tiny minuscule sailor, I joined the Navy at HMS Ganges, and they had what they called the Trog Show. And I'd got my guitar, and they said, come and play with the Royal Marines. So I went on the stage and sung Rock-a-Beatin' Boogie with the Royal Marines. They gave me some pretty sour looks, you know, because I think in those days they just marched up and down and played. They didn't have anything to do with, you take a rock, you take a beat, you take a boogie, you take it sweet. Anyway, I'll leave out the rock. I'll just keep the boogie for this next one. In fact, I'll put a little boogie woogie into the. I'll put a little woogie, I should say, alongside the boogie. I'll stop mixing my words up, shall I? This is Big Joe Turner.

There you go. A bit of a difference between Bill Haley and Big Joe Turner, isn't there? But that boogie beat is still the same, although the words and everything are really different, aren't they? My Heart Belongs to You, that was. Some confuse the boogie and the blues with rock and roll, you know, and I must admit I do sometimes because I love that 12-bar groove, as the trendies say. My friend Andy Broad, the South Sea Blues King, wags his finger at me quite often and says I mix up my blues with my rock and roll. Anyway, I'm going to play a mixture of the two, but before I do that, I'm going to play Big Joe Turner again and my Boogie Woogie Baby.

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Are they blues or do you do?

0: I know a lady in North Kent who hates Little Richard. She said she just loved all that music that went before him in the 50s, but she couldn't stand him because he used to do too much bawling. I wouldn't agree with that. I would agree with her with the bawling as well, but that's what the music's about, isn't it? A great mixture of rock and boogie, and the real king of rock and roll, as far as I'm concerned, as well, Little Richard. There's a book about Little Richard. I think it's called The Best of Richard Pennyman, and it's out in paperback. It's a green cover, and it's, I must say, a brilliant book, and it's very, very revealing about lots and lots of rock and rollers in those days, as it would be with Little Richard, wasn't it? You know, he was a great boy, put himself about a bit as well. Well, what a chap. A wop bop a loom up, a lop bum boom. I said last week, does anybody know what the Aintree Iron is? Well, it's probably something to do with a wop bop a loom up, a lop bum boom. Anyway, away from the rock and the booze to the rock and the booze, the rock and the blues to the booze. This is Cyril Tawney.
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0: brewer, the dryer, the slave, the door, the landlady, the landlord, the barrel, the half barrel, a gallon, the half gallon, the quart pot, pint pot, half a pint, jill pot, half a jill quart, a jill, limpikin, and a round bowl. Here's good luck, to the Ballymoe. Now, here's good luck to all the company, good luck to the Ballymoe. Here's good luck to the company, good luck to the Ballymoe. All the company, the brewer, the dryer, the slave, the door, the landlady, the landlord, the barrel, the half barrel, a gallon, the half gallon, the quart pot, pint pot, half a pint, jill pot, half a jill, quarter jill, limpikin, and a round bowl. Here's good luck, to the Ballymoe.
1: After all these years, listening to him sing it, it still gets me out of breath, I have to say. I remember Cyril sat on the stage at the Dennerfolk in Gosport singing that when he was on his home territory. I also remember him singing it up in Leeds when he lived there, and down in Plymouth too. But seeing him sing in Gosport was something else. And that pub, the Ballymoe, absolutely brilliant. Incidentally, the Ballymoe is the name of a great pub in Southsea. Really, really, really good beer and good entertainment. You should check them out. I think it's in Great Southsea Street. Go and have a look. Last week I mentioned watching television to wind down after a late night drive home. Well, last night I watched a 1972 film, probably a bit advanced for Angel Radio, and I think the subject wasn't anyway. It was called For Love of Ada. I'd recorded it previously because I thought it might be worth a look and I could mention it on this programme, because the stars were Irene Handel and Wilfred Pickles. I have to say, it wasn't Oscar-worthy, but it was a very pleasant to watch. No swearing, no fighting, no sexual gymnastics of any type. Just a good, honest, good yarn, I've got to say, about a wedding anniversary where they both thought they'd forgotten it. Quite an old theme, isn't it, really? But it never fails when you've got nice people doing the acting, doesn't it? Today, I had a search for anything that either Wilfred Pickles or Irene Handel may have recorded so I could play something to you, but not a lot of luck, I must say. They both starred in lots of radio and television shows, as well as films. Irene Handel's film list is well over 150, probably 250, because it just goes on and on, and on and on and on and on and on and on. Wilfred Pickles, of course, is well known amongst those people who were radio people back in the 50s for his Have a Go show on the wireless in those days with his wife Mabel and Violet Carson on the Joanna, wasn't there? You know, goodness gracious me. And he created many catchphrases. What's on the table, Mabel? And give him the money, Barney. I can't remember what he said to Violet Carson's on the piano, but we knew she was there, didn't we? Banging the old ovaries. Anyway, no luck with the recording, but I've got to do something from that era, so here's a little bit of music, or, well, two bits in actual fact.
2: I work this life and I isn't over strong, and I'm mostly on me trotters all the time. So I'm glad when Easter Monday or a Whitsun comes along, cause a day of puppy crest is really prime. So I lately took it easy, cause I had a day to spare, with a wife and kiddies in their Sunday clothes.

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0: 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I don't know what's up with me. I've always been unlucky in each job I've taken on. They never stand me long. There's something going wrong. I'm always landing in the soup and supper, so to speak, and sometimes come unstuck before I've been there half a week. The missus, where I once worked as a cook, said, pack your things and take your blinking hook. Oh, I had to go and find another job. To dine with her one night, she asked to mop. The master shouted, Mary, bring the salad in undressed. So I took off my clothes, yes, everything right to me best. And I walked in my nighty and I frightened every guest. So I had to go and find another job. I thought once on the pictures I would like to have a try. And some big picture guy said, here's another guy who thinks she's Greta Garbo when he clapped his eyes on me. I got the job as one amongst the crowd eventually. In some big picture in a studio. They tried me, but in half an hour or so. Well, I had to go and find another job. The fella there producing was a snob. Exclaimed, you'll have to move yourself and jump about a lot. You'll have to show more bustle when the picture it is shot. But I told him I was showing all the bustle I had got. So I had to go and find another job. I started as a nippy once inside a cafe where I tried to do my share, but came a cropper there. I tried to mash the fellas and I took my ma's advice to vamp the wealthy ones who bought a cup of tea and slice. The manageress had a knife in me, all through that green-eyed monster jealousy. Well, I had to go and find another job. A chap came in, my heart began to throb. He ordered tea and said, dear, would you let me have a spoon? I'm sure I never ever dreamt of getting on so soon. When she heard me say, I will tonight, but not this afternoon. Oh, well, I had to go and find another job. One job I got as parlour maid, it lasted just a week. The master proved a chic and said he liked my cheek. His name was Mr. Pepper and I think the missus knew. His system was well sprinkled with some seeds of mustard too. For soon through her old mustard pot and pan, my fatal beauty in this Don Juan. Well, I had to go and find another job. She said her old man's love I tried to rob. One night he kissed me and then murmured, you're an angel, dear. The missus came in unawares and said to me, now clear, you can prove yourself an angel and can start to fly from here. So I had to go and find another job. Oh, I am unlucky, I don't know. Oh, my poor feet. I wish I had some mustard here. I'm always putting them into something. I wish I could put them into some mustard now. Oh, dear, I'm fed up.
1: I don't think I'm fed up listening to her, though. The saucy talents of Gracie Fields, I have to say. And that is a really, really, really, really good song. And I had to go and find another job.

And before that, Gus Allen. Not really politically correct in some places now, I've just heard it. Famous for being slightly out of tune was Gus Allen. A Nice Quiet Day. That was recorded in 1932. And there'll be another one from him later on. Maybe two, actually. Talking of making promises to play artists twice, or maybe more on the show. Last week, I promised another Marty Robbins song, but I ran out of time. I also promised to find some more Blue Beat for this week. Well, I shall make my promises good in a while. After Louis Armstrong and Ella Fitzgerald, and they will be with you right after Kitty Callan, who's waiting for a train.

0: waiting, waiting, waiting for the song to stop, waiting for a train. Kitty Callan, absolutely lovely, and what would you give to be stuck on a station with her lovely voice, and maybe a bit more later on. Now, on the dance floor, away from the station, here's King Louis and Queen Ellie. 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I'm Shep Woolley, and it's nice to be with you, and we're going to dance cheek to cheek.
1: Heaven, I'm in heaven.

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Oh, I'd love to go out fishing in a river or a creek, but I don't enjoy it half as much

If that had been a theatre show, you can imagine at the end of it the audience actually being so thrilled that they would rise to their feet and applaud, wouldn't you? Dancing Cheek to Cheek by Louis Armstrong and Ella Fitzgerald. Really, really lovely. Now, from Dancing Cheek to Cheek to another sort of dance, the Blue Beat. This is Laurel Aitken and Hyacinth with Baron Twist and his Knights. You've got to love this, aren't you? Mabel.

Maybel? Are you out there, Maybel? I hope you're there, Maybel, listening to the song, because it's all about you. That came from a CD called Calypso's Boogies, Rockers, Ballads and Bluebeat, The Rise of Black Music in Britain. It's a very interesting CD, and if you're looking for it, you can find it, and you won't waste your money, I can assure you. You can find it on rockhistory.co.uk, and it catalogues the rise of black music in the UK. From Winnie Atwell, Cleo Lane, Ray Ellington in the 50s, through to ska, bluebeat in the 60s, and some of the early 70s too. And as I said before, that was Laurel Aitken and Hyacinth with the Baron Twist and his Knights. Very good too. Maybel. Now, it's good to have your company. This is Angel Radio, and Fats Waller's next on the tray.

0: singing like a thrush. 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
1: Honey Han, Fats Waller, Honey Child, Honey Lamb, Honey Baby. And they call that track Honey Hash because he used honey so many times. Now, while I've got this Ella and Louis duet droidic with Rick... What am I saying? While I've got this Louis and Ella recording with me, I think I'd just keep letting it spin round. 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

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So what? 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I'm like an ocean wave that bumps on the shore. I feel so absolutely stumped on the floor. Yes, when you dance, you jump in and you're gentle. Especially when you do the continental. 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For heaven rest us, I'm not asbestos. And that's why I won't dance. Why should I won't dance. How could I won't dance. My sleepy cool. I know that music leads the way to romance. So if I hold you in my arms, I won't dance.

0: found her lovely.
1: 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I'm lovely.
0: But oh, what you do to me. I'm like an ocean wave that's bumped on the shores. I feel so absolutely stumbled.

Louis and Ella having a domestic and not and agreeing not to dance, if you like. Merci beaucoup, they said. Do you remember Saturday Club on the radio? Of course you do. If you listen to Pete Cross on a Saturday, you can't forget it, because he's forever reminding you all. It went from 1957 to 1969 and presented by the governor of pop music, the late Brian Matthew. Well, I must tell you, I was looking through it all, and during my searches around the bazaars, I found a fine compilation of songs from some of the guys and girls who featured, you know. And I'm going to play them to you, but because they're all quite short, I'll play them to you in lots of three. So I'll play three lots of three, if you like. And to kick off, Vince Taylor, that dark man of English rock and roll. This is a brand new Cadillac.

Humphrey Littleton and Bad Penny Blues. Did you get the intro there? The Lady Madonna. The Lady Madonna intro. You know, there's so many 12-bar blues start off in that sort of way. Pardon my bad impression. But it is said by some people that that the Beatles nicked the front of Lady Madonna from Bad Penny Blues. If they did, they did. If they didn't, they didn't. But there you go. I can't imagine Humphrey Littleton getting his knickers in a twist over something like that. I mean, he's a good muso. Fantastic performer, wasn't he? Anyway, there you go. Before that, there was the old Isle of Wight milkman, Craig Douglas. Last night, I was watching a another recorded programme on the television that was presented by Jack Jackson, if you remember him, when he used to be on the radio with his Wildcat show. And I think it was the Black Cat show he used to do. And it was a sort of supposed to be a variety show. And it featured Craig Douglas in his Dickie Bow and then in a pair of trousers and a shirt, quite close to each other. And it was quite interesting in actual fact. There was Spike Milligan and Neddy Seagoon and fantastic lot of people on it, but it was really, really hard to watch. But because it was that time, and because it was Jack Jackson, and because it was Craig Douglas, and I had to watch it. It was also starred Neville Taylor and the Cutters, but more about that later. Anyway, as I say, that was Craig Douglas and Pretty Blue Eyes. And to start the three of them off, there was Vince Taylor and the Playboys and Brand New Cadillac. And that was a special song, really, because it was one of the very first video-style jukebox productions. You know, you'd put your Tanner or whatever it was, or your Bob in the jukebox. I think it was a bit more for the video. And on would come Vince Taylor and do Brand New Cadillac. Brilliant. And at the end, he used to swing around, and I think he either used to punch the drummer or punch the lead guitarist. It was very good anyway. Not the violence, but the video. Anyway, I think that was Vince Taylor's only hit as well. More from Saturday Club later on. I promised another from Marty Robbins last week. I will do another one from Marty Wiles. I promised another one from Marty Robbins last week, and then I ran out of time, as I've already said. So here we go. The Strawberry Roan.

the Prague Philharmonic and the theme of Gone with the Wind. Chokes me up a bit, that does, really. Ha! Funnily enough, thinking about the Prague Philharmonic Orchestra, I wonder how many of their players would know about Mammy and Scarlett and Ashley Wilkes and Melanie or good old Rhett Butler. My mate Michael Elliott, long gone, now he's in the great Comedians Hall in the Sky, used to do Gone with the Wind in 4 minutes. And he didn't call him Rhett Butler, he called him Rhett Geordie. Oh, it was full of little kids and dead ponies and all sorts of things. Mind you, I'm being trivial now, aren't I? Anyway, it was a great movie and it's a fantastic piece of music. And I'm sure, actually, those Prague Philharmonic players must have known about it, because it must have been translated into Czechoslovakian, wasn't it? 1939 it was made, and it's still being showed somewhere in the world every day. Great movie. So there you go. Maybe somebody out there who can speak in Czechoslovakian and could come in and do us a bit of a commentary, you know? Yeah, would be good, wouldn't it, really? They could look at me and say, frankly, my dear, I don't give a damn. I couldn't say that, could I, really? But there you go. On the theme of movies, let's have a musical, shall we? The King and One.

Ah, from The King and I. I usually say The King and One. Hello, Young Lovers. Lovely film, wasn't it? And hello, whoever you are. Not, you don't have to be a young lover to listen to this. You can be a young lover, an old lover, a lover lover, a dog lover. You've got to be a radio lover, haven't you, for listening to Angel Radio. And that's a great song, isn't it, that Hello, Young Lovers. And it actually spurs me on to do a programme of songs from the musicals, because they're all really, really great. And I must say, they do choke me up somewhat, because it sort of gets me thinking back to my childhood or my younger days in moments when I was more serious than I normally am. Anyway, I'm not serious so much now. I'm on Angel Radio, and it's lovely to be with you. I'm Shep Woolley. This is Big D Irwin, and he's Swinging on a Star.

There you go, a rock and roll version of a song from a movie. Big Deo in with the backing vocals by Little Eva and Swinging on a Star. That was 1963. And I remember seeing him round about Christmas that year. Could have been a little bit before. But no Little Eva on the show, sorry to say. And the backing vocals were done by two local Tamworth girls. And the venue was the Assembly Rooms in Tamworth. Great nights. Great rock and roll, great Big Deo win. I'll stay in the early 60s for this one, and then I'll shift back down the line for the next one. This is Major Lanson. Not quite like that. It goes...

Major Lance. That was a hit, you know, in the UK for Wayne Fontana and the Mindbenders. A long, long time ago. Now it is, isn't it, looking back. And it's quite an odd song because it just goes... Walking through the park, it wasn't quite dark. I saw a man sitting on a fence. I looked at him and he tells him off or tells him his problems. And the man goes... There you go. Pearls of wisdom from somebody sitting in a park. Now, here's Del Shannon. When I first played the Marty Robbins El Paso track last week, I said it contained some of the worst bit of rhyming that I'd heard. The rhyming in question is, he had a good one, looked like it could run. Well, Del Shannon has had a good go at topping Marty Robbins with this one. Once I had a pretty girl, her name it doesn't matter, she ran away with another guy, and now he won't even look at her. Have a listen. What?

Did you think it was funny? Once I had a pretty girl, her name, it doesn't matter, she's run away with another guy, and now you won't even look at her. That's really sad, isn't it, really? And very, very funny. That first line, you know, the sailors used to rhyme that with something else. I can't quite remember what it was, but maybe if I did, I wouldn't be able to tell you. Back to Saturday Club now. Joe Brown, Dickie Pride and Shane Venton.

from the Saturday Club collection, I'm a Moody Guy, from Shane Fenton, who was later to become Alvin Stardust and have a fantastic rock and roll career, wasn't he? The song was Moody Guy. In the middle of all that lot, there was the Shake of Shake, Dickie Pride, great Liverpool rock and roller who died far too early. And to start

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I reckon I must have a few pictures of him in my album. Good chap, you know. Talking, actually, of Alvin Stardust. Alvin was Abenaza in a pantomime in Fareham that I was in. I was just the minuscule policeman, and Alvin was nasty old Abenaza, and it was a good show, and he was put on quite a good performance. Talking about quite a good performance, here's Louis and Ella again in New York.

Yeah, divorces. 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This autumn in New York,

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For dinner, I think. And now, for dessert, is Al Boley.

0: The very thought of you. 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And let's have a smile. Is George Robey. And the first time I've ever done that.
1: I do like a girl who is modest and shy, and who thinks that it's naughty to spoon. If a boy holds her hand, she will tremble and cry. If he gives her a squeeze, she will swoon. But should he perchance ask for one little kiss, she'll tremble all over and say something like this. Oh, Algernon, pardon my blushes. I'm not used to this sort of thing. 'Twas weakness, I know, to let myself go when you've not even bought me the ring. As a rule, I'm not cheap, and my kisses I keep for my parents, my dog, and my cat. Bar a few grenadiers and the Welsh Fusiliers. It's the first time I've ever done that. As a nice lady boy. I own just a small row of houses, worse luck, and one tenant by name Mrs. Jelf is a widow of means. I don't know what she means, and I don't think she quite knows herself. I call for the rent every month as a rule. The last time I called, she was distant and cool. She bade me a chilly good morning. Not hello, old bean, as before. She said, pray don't stay. I won't keep you away from that fair-headed hussy next door. She was stern and sedate, and I grieve to relate, didn't ask me to hang up my hat. So I jolly well went. But she did pay the rent, and it's the first time she's ever done that. See? While lunching this morning, I fancied a bird. Now, don't misconstrue my words, please. I wanted a pick at a nice tender chick with potatoes and gravy and peas. I ordered the fowl at a swell restaurant. It came, and I felt that something was wrong. No. The legs looked quite tender and tempting. There was nothing much wrong with the breast. No fault with the wings, but I don't like those things. Now I'll tell you the part I like best. Yes. It's the old parson's nose, so I looked where it grows. And ye gods, I was nearly knocked flat, for they had skewered it in with a lady's hairpin. And it's the first time I've ever seen that. Fancy getting that in your hollow tooth. Yes. I once met a beautiful maiden. She hadn't a friend in the world. She told me she was attracted by me, and I did like the way her hair curled. We met pretty often, in fact every day, and we wandered along in the following way. On Monday we went to the pictures. On Tuesday we went to a hall. On Wednesday we went for a trip into Kent, and on Thursday we went to a ball. On Friday, oh bliss, she allowed me to kiss her upon the doorstep of her flat. And on Saturday evening, her husband turned up, and she said it's the first time he's ever done that. Nicely copped.
0: And if you'll believe that, you'll believe anything. The wonderful George Robey from 1930. Now, earlier on, I played Cyril Tawney and the Barley Mow. This is Leslie Cerrone and Something Similar.

There was no farmer, he had no sow. 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Sing lassie, go rings, little low. 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Idly down, Susanna's a funny poor man. Now this old sow, she had some little pigs. 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Sing lassie, go rings, little low. Susanna's a funny poor man. Idly down, Susanna's a funny poor man. Now these little pigs, they muddled them up, up, up, idly up. 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Sing lassie, go rings, little low. Susanna's a funny poor man. Idly down, Susanna's a funny poor man. Now these little pigs, they laid in best of straw. Idly do, Susanna's a funny poor man. Idly down, Susanna's a funny poor man. Sing lassie, go rings, little low. Susanna's a funny poor man. Idly down, Susanna's a funny poor man. Now these little pigs, they have some curly tails, tails. Idly dale, Susanna's a funny poor man. Idly dan, Susanna's a funny poor man. Sing lassie, go rings, little low. Susanna's a funny poor man. Idly dan, Susanna's a funny poor man. Now these little pigs, they had to be stuffed up, up. Idly duff, Susanna's a funny poor man. Idly dan, Susanna's a funny poor man. Sing lassie, go rings, little low. Susanna's a funny poor man. Idly dan, Susanna's a funny poor man. Now these little pigs, they made the best of bacon. Idly dacon, Susanna's a funny poor man. Idly dan, Susanna's a funny poor man. Sing lassie, go rings, little low. Susanna's a funny poor man. Idly dan, Susanna's a funny poor man. Now these little pigs, they made the best of ham. Idly dan, Susanna's a funny poor man. Idly dan, Susanna's a funny poor man. Lassie, go rings, little low. Susanna's a funny poor man.

Well, are you baffled? So am I. Leslie Cerrone and whoever was doing the chorus there to be as Farmer's Boy. You get all sorts, don't you, on Mondays on Angel Radio between 5 and 7 with me, Shep Woolley, and I hope you're hanging around, although sometimes it's a little bit off the wall. It's about time that I buzzed off now, I think. I hope you've enjoyed the show, and thank you for my company. Thank you for giving me your company, I should say, shouldn't I? And thank you for my sponsors and all the crew down at Angel Radio. I'm going to go back to where we started now tonight, and this is Good Old Marty Wilde.

Marty Wilde. Marty Wilde and Teenager in Love. And pretty soon I'm going to be a pensioner in bed. Thanks for your company. I'm Shep Woolley, and I'll see you next week. Ta-da.

0: 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And I look forward to hearing from you.
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2: 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That's opposite the former Kingston Prison. 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We're running these coffee and tea mornings on the fourth Monday of the month and also organising other activities and outings throughout the year. If you've any questions, please call me, I'm Jean, on 078 216 90 22, or call Linda on 07834 457284. I'll repeat those numbers: 07821669022 or 07834 457284. 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
5: 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Thank you, David.

here we go again. It's the Good Morning Show here on Angel Radio. Sean Usher with you for the next half hour. Personally selected every song with you in mind. That was Petula Clark, of course, and Don't Sleep in the Subway. Good idea. Now, here's a great song from the Anita Kerr Singers. Where?

Ah, just love them vocals. The Anita Cursing. It wasn't their biggest hit. They had other ones like I Can't Help Remembering You, One in a Row, and also In the Morning, all from the 60s. There they were, singing out of Nashville. Yes, great, wasn't it? The Anita Kerr Singers.

Well, you know, the first three songs that I played this morning from Petula Clark, Anita Kersingers, and Those Were the Platters all came from 1967. But we're going to go back 27 years from 67 to 1940, and we've got Webster Booth along with Ann Ziegler right now.

are the operatic voices of Ann Ziegler and Webster Booth from all those years ago. Can you believe it? 1940? You can, because it sounds a bit like that, but nevertheless, something a bit different this morning. Why not? Time for something now from back to the 60s once again.

Stevens, Matthew and Son. So how's the weather going for you? Wherever you're listening to us in the UK, I mean, it's mixed weather, of course. It could be that you're enjoying some sunshine still. But if you've got some rain, well, I'm sure you're grateful of it. And I hope we get a bit more because the gardens need it and so do the forests. So we've had a good and very long spell of hot weather. And I think it's time for a change.

Well, that was Howard Keel and Jane Powell, of course, from Seven Brides for Seven Brothers. Have a great day. I'll see you again next Thursday. Going to leave you with Leroy Anderson and the Blue Tango. Bye for now.

0: Sean's show was sponsored by that fine fellow in Shepherd's Bush. Thank you, David.
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1: Hi, my name's John West, and I'm chairman of Haven't You 3A. 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
4: A very good morning to you all. Welcome to the Breakfast Bustle. I'm Olivia and I'm here with my mum Sharon, who's on the reception to answer your calls. So the first song we have today is one left over from yesterday, actually. So this is for Anne in Westleigh, and it's for her friend Jenny, who's not feeling very well at the moment, which is very sweet of you, Anne. And we couldn't quite get to this yesterday, but hopefully you'll hear it at the top of the show today. So this is Johnny Mercer and Judy Garland, Friendship.

0: friendship, friendship. Just a perfect blandship. When other friendships have been forgiven, ours will still be it. If you ever lose your mind, I'll be kind.
1: And if you ever lose your shirt, I'll

And that was Friendship by Johnny Mercer and Judy Garland. And that was for Anne in Wesley for her friend Jenny, who's laid up in bed at the moment. Oh, you know what? Every time I hear Judy Garland, I think of the lovely Vic, because I know Vic is a very big fan of Judy Garland. So, next we have a Born On This Day record from Bill in Brentford. Good morning, Bill. I hope you're well. Thank you for your email. And your email today says, Jim Reeves was born on this day in 1923 and tragically died at the age of 40 in a plane crash in 1964. And you've chosen a song from The Great American Songbook, and it's Only a Paper Moon from the year 1963.

And that was It's Only a Paper Moon by Jim Reeves, who was born on this day in 19... Oh, I've lost it now. Born on this day in 1923. And that was for Bill in Brentford. Thank you so much, Bill. I'm always very grateful for your born on this day emails. I think, it adds a very interesting flavour to the breakfast bustle. So next up, we have a song for Angela and Peter in Gosport. Good morning to you both. I hope you're well. And you would like to hear Peter's Pop Keeps a Lollipop Shop, and it's by Ambrose and his orchestra. So I think this might be quite a fun one. It's got a silly album cover.

0: with the three brass balls complete. Peter's pop keeps a little pop shop, so they call him Uncle Pete. When your watch you pop at the little pop shop that is owned by Peter's pop, aye, it helps to pass away the time at Pete's pop lollipop shop.
1: Peter's pop keeps a lollipop shop. Did I tell you this before? Well, a girl once stopped in the lollipop shop and the name was Annie Moore. But she met a cop at the lollipop shop. Now the boys around there don't stop, 'cause Annie don't live anymore in Pete's Pop's lollipop shop.

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That's quite fun to say, actually. And that was by Ambrose and his orchestra. And that was for Angela and Peter in Gosport. Thank you so much. That was fun. So next up, we have a song for Alan in Farnborough. And you have chosen quite a pertinent song this morning. It's When Summer Is Through by The Tokens.

0: And that was When Summer Is Through by The Tokens, and that was for Alan in Farnborough. Oh, that was a great choice for this morning. I don't know about you, but I'm quite grateful for this cool air. This is silly, but just before it got really hot, I started my proper big girl job recently, and with one of my first paychecks, I bought quite a nice cardigan, and then it immediately got hot and I didn't get to wear it. And when I went on my little holiday to Hastings, I finally got to put the cardigan on and I was quite happy about it. So, and I love having all the windows open and yeah, the cool air coming through. So thank you for that, Alan. So next up, we have a song for Jeff in Greenwich. Great to hear from you, Jeff. And you said, looking forward to meeting you and your mum on Sunday at the karaoke. And Jeff said, will you be doing a duet? Jeff, yes. Me and my mum have already spoken about this.
1: We're not sure what yet.
0: We have some ideas. I'm very, very bad at singing. Anyway, it will be a laugh. Can't wait to meet you, Jeff. So excited to see what people's faces look like in person. Yeah. Anyway, so you've chosen a song by Frankie Vaughan, There Must Be a Way.

0: And that was Frankie Vaughan, There Must Be a Way, and that was for Jeff in Greenwich. Thank you so much. Also, just a note to say, I think the phone in the studio is being a bit funny. So if you're trying to ring in, ring either the free phone or the standard rate, and not the studio, because the phone's being a bit funky. So the free phone is 0800 014 1955, or the standard rate is 02392 481988. Yeah, just read that out, because the studio phone here looks like it has a phone call coming through, and I pick up the phone and there's no one there. So yeah, if you're calling, the phone's being funny. So on to the next song. We have one for, oh, actually no, let's do the weather report. Sorry.
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0: So the weather for today, the 20th of August, for West Sussex, Hampshire, Isle of Wight and Dorset. The sunrise today was at 5:59 a.m. Today brings a mixture of sunny spells and heavy showers with a chance of thunder. Today's temperature, mid-morning, is 19 degrees Celsius or 66 Fahrenheit. And this afternoon, it will be 21 degrees Celsius or 70 Fahrenheit. The high tide at Portsmouth was at 5:13 this morning and 5:32 this afternoon. The sunset will be at 8:15 p.m. Tonight, we'll have patchy cloud, clear spells and a chance of showers before dawn. Tonight's temperature will be 13 degrees Celsius or 55 Fahrenheit. The moon is a first quarter moon. Tomorrow will feel cooler again, with sunny spells and scattered heavy thundery showers. Tomorrow's temperature, mid-morning, will be 17 degrees Celsius or 63 Fahrenheit, and in the afternoon, 20 degrees Celsius or 68 Fahrenheit. The local outlook for Saturday to Monday. Saturday sees sunny spells and still a chance of a few isolated showers. Sunday looks like being dry, with sunny spells and patchy cloud. Monday brings hazy sunshine, a chance of showers and a cool breeze.
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0: So next up, we have a song for Thelma in Gosport. Well, actually, when I had first started at Angel Radio, we did a pay to play, and Thelma was one of the people I first met. And I remember, Thelma probably remembers this too, I made Thelma a cup of tea, and there was only powdered milk in the kitchen, and I don't drink milk. I don't really like milk in tea. And I remember making this with the powdered milk and thinking, this doesn't look great. And I gave Thelma her tea, and she said something like, Olivia, I don't mean to be rude, but it's a little bit lumpy. I can't remember what I did, but yeah, that makes me laugh. That's my meeting Thelma in real life story. I hope to see you at the karaoke on Sunday, Thelma. So the next song for you is Alma Cogan, With You in Mind.

And that was Alma Cogan with You in Mind, and that was for Thelma in Gosport. Thank you so much, Thelma. Oh, I've just received some lovely emails from Michael and Trisha in Huntingdon. Yesterday on the show, I said I really loved Concord, because there's a Concord talk coming up at the Arundel and Chichester Air Society. And, oh, Michael sent me these amazing pictures of him and his nephew and Trisha on the Concord deck, which is so cool. I love that. Thank you so much for sending that. What did you say? There was a flight of fancy on a Sunday. You had a champagne reception at Heathrow, then a supersonic flight. And you went twice the speed of sound over the Bay of Biscay. Sorry if I said that wrong. And you flew at 60,000 feet and saw the curvature of the earth. Oh my gosh, I am so envious. That sounds incredible. Wow, yeah, thank you for sending that in. I love that so much. I'm quite envious. I also saw in the diary you and Trisha had your 53rd anniversary on Tuesday. So congratulations. Yeah, thank you for your email, Michael. Right, so the next song up, we have a song for Eric in Haverford West, and you would like to hear The Proud Peaks of Scotland by Kenneth McKellar.

And that was The Proud Peaks of Scotland by Kenneth McKellar, and that was for Eric in Haverford West. Thank you so much for that. My a few years ago, my dad had his 60th birthday, and his big 60th birthday celebration was going with my mum to do a big whiskey tour of Scotland, and I think they really loved it. I was quite envious, actually. It looked really beautiful, and obviously the whiskey. My drink of choice on a Friday night is a whiskey soda. So there you go. Thank you so much, Eric. So also I said on the radio that me and my mum would be doing a duet at the karaoke, and I can hear her on the phone telling people that we're not gonna do it, but we are, guys. we are. You best believe it's gonna be terrible. That's kind of the point of the karaoke, isn't it? So next up we have a song for Maria in Southampton, and you would like to hear, oh, I love this song, Dionne Warwick, Walk On By.

0: And that was Dionne Warwick with Walk On By, and that was from Maria in Southampton.
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0: So today, Thursday the 20th of August, Piparoo Productions presents Divas, a two-woman show at the Showroom Theatre at Chichester University. 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So there's Simon Moon, DJ Wolf and Candice, and to buy tickets either call 02392 481 988 or email candice@angelradio.uk. Monday the 24th of August, Arran and Chichester Air Enthusiast Society presents a talk by Captain John Hutchinson, Concorde 20th Century Icon, at Boxgrove Village Hall, the street, Boxgrove, Chichester. 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
0: So next up we have a song for Donald in Poole. A very good morning to you, Donald. And you'd like to hear Gene Kelly singing In the Rain. Bye.

And that was Chick Webb with Love Marches On, and that was for Chris in North London. And before that, we had Gene Kelly singing In the Rain, and that was for Donald in Poole. Ooh, what have we got next? I've been yapping away. I haven't cued a song. So, let's do Francoise Hardy. Sorry about this delay.

And that was Françoise Hardy with Tous les garçons et les filles, or All the Girls, and that was for Melvin in Eastbourne. I love Françoise Hardy so much. She is just one of the most beautiful women ever. That 60s makeup and that sort of the PC fringe. Yeah, love her. Anyway, do you know what? Today we have... I've noticed when it's rainy weather, we get a lot more requests, and I don't think I'm going to quite fit them in. I have put them in the order that we've received them, so if we don't get to your requests, I'm very sorry, and I'll hand them to Vic. But yeah, we crazy amount of requests this morning. Thank you so much for sending them all in. Next up, we have a song for Chris in Waterlooville, who says they're going to come on Sunday, and you'd like to hear Al Martino with Here in My Heart.

0: And that was Here in My Heart by Al Martino, and that was for Chris in Waterlooville. I've got the lovely Vic here with me. How are you, Vic?
1: Very well. Better seeing you.
0: Aww.
1: Light the morning up for us.
0: Aww. I very much miss doing Vic's request show. So, next up we have a song for Terry One in Portsmouth, and you'd like to hear Unhappy Girls by The Searchers.

and that was The Searchers with Unhappy Girls, and that was for Terry One in Portsmouth. So we're coming up to the end of the show now. We got time for one more song, and I will see you, hopefully some of you, on Sunday at the karaoke, and if not, I will see you back here on Wednesday for the Breakfast Bustle. So this last one is for Marianne in Gosport, and you'd like to hear The Girl of My Best Friend by, of course, Elvis.

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0: 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Listen to it every day and night. Then Thatcher helps me go to sleep at night. I lay there and I'm lovely. And I really think it's wonderful. And I think it's very relaxing, humorous, and I love it. And it's definitely good for us old people.

It's New to Me is kindly sponsored by Carol from Waterlooville in memory of her dear friend Nora from Bedhampton. The show is also sponsored by Roger and Leslie in Gosport. Thank you.

Good morning, listeners. Good morning and a very warm welcome to It's New to Me on this lovely bright Thursday morning here in Havant. I thought it was going to be pouring and rain actually this morning because the weather forecast didn't look too good, but it's beautiful, lovely and sunny, not so warm, which is great. I mean, I love the sun, I must admit, and I wouldn't care if you could sleep at night, but it's been, that heat has been going 24 hours a day, and it's very tiring. But as I say, it's a lovely morning, and it was cooler last night, so I think we had a little bit of rain. I had to go to Havant yesterday to do a bit of shopping, and I got out of the car, and it was falling with rain then. It wasn't hard, but it was just, and I got out of the car, and it's beautiful, just what I had shirt sleeved on, and I did. It didn't matter. It was lovely to see the rain, to feel the rain, and it was really lovely. The problem is, one problem with that, once it starts, it doesn't stop, does it? But anyway, it stopped this morning. Apparently about 11 o'clock we're supposed to be having some showers, but can't always go by that, can we? Anyway, it's lovely, as I say, to be with you. Usually things on offer. We've got a mystery voice this morning. You may have a bit of difficulty. I don't think you're... Well, I don't know when it comes to the anagram. We'll see. We'll see about that. It's quite difficult, and there's going to be a lot of clues. If you solve it with the anagram itself, well, then you'll probably be pretty quick at doing it. But there are a lot of clues if you don't. I think we got about 14 or 15 clues on this one today. So it is a little bit testy, but I'm sure you'll get it. You know the numbers, as always. Let's give you the numbers. The free phone number, 0800 014 1955. My number here is 023 924 9856. Outside in the front there with the girls who's taking the request, we've got Leslie back today, which is lovely. She's been away for 5 weeks. It's lovely to see her.

this morning. And the number outside is 023-924-8198. And of course, if you want to send us an email, then please do that. studio@angelradio.uk. And I'd like very much to thank my sponsors, Roger and Leslie in Gosport. Thank you both very much. And Carol in Waterlooville. So there you go. Well, I hope you're all feeling well, and please join me for the next couple of hours, because already we've got a lot of requests here. And so get your name on a request list if you can, because last week I had to close the line about 10 to 10, and I don't like to have to do that. So get your requests in before that time if you can, because by about 10 o'clock I usually have to close the line. We're going straight to Chichester with the first request, and this is especially for Ray in Chichester. Good morning to you, Ray. Nice to hear from you. And you've chosen a Neil Sedaka record, which goes back a long way. I can just about remember it. Calendar Girl.

He was a good vocalist, wasn't he? Prolific songwriter. He wrote no end of... I've got the CD here, and I think on every... I think it's about one or two that he didn't write himself. But he certainly was a great songwriter and a great singer, too. I don't know. I suppose he's still with us. I haven't heard any different. But he'd be getting on now. And as I say, in the early 60s, mid-60s, he was... every other record was by Neil Sedaka. Right, on to the next request, and we're going straight to Gosport. Good morning to you, Thelma. Nice to hear from you. I still don't know when we've got any Pay to Play days coming up. I'm not sure. It'll probably be pretty soon, I would have thought. Anyway, we look forward to seeing you when we have that, when that comes about. In the meantime, you've chosen a lovely Shirley Bassey record here. I think this one was on the reverse side of Kiss Me, Honey, Honey, Kiss Me, if I remember rightly. Way back in the end of 58, beginning of 59. Lovely record, As I Love You.

there she is. There's our Cheryl from, as I say, toward the end of 58 into 59, that record came with the new year. Shirley Bassey, of course, As I Love You. She sang some lovely songs at that time, didn't she, in her life? Right through to about, I suppose, from 1962, she began to sort of fade away from the record scene, but she went into the nightclubs and things like that, stage tours all over the world. And she's still going today. I think she's about 89 now, is Shirley Bassey, but she still looks good and she still sings good. And that was good. Thelma, thanks for that. That was lovely. Right, Mystery Voice Time. Mystery Voice Time coming up. Now, I've got some clues to give you as well. If you do get a little bit stumped on it, I don't know if they're going to help you or not. I think they probably will. If you want any help, then you might not want any help. Anyway, tell me, who do you think this is singing? How many clues we got on this? We've got about 7 or 8 clues on this, so you should be all right. And it's coming up for you right now. Tell me if you know who this is.

Well, there he or she was. That was written, of course, by Cole Porter in the 1930s. And it's been one of the most recorded songs, I think, in history, musical history. It's been bands, orchestras, and many, many singers have recorded it over the years. But who was that? Who was that? Give you some clues. This singer is born on September the 30th, 1935, in San Francisco. So this singer is 91 now. Well, 91 this coming month, in September the 30th. A very keen sportsman before he became a singer. Very keen sportsman. In fact, he could have entered the Olympics. He was that good. He spent a total of 137 weeks in the UK charts between May 1958 and December 1981. And he hasn't had a chart hit since December 81. But his LPs, I mean, his LPs sell like hot cakes, even now. He only had one number one record in the charts, and that was in November 1976. And Elvis Presley and Frank Sinatra are the only ones with more hit albums than him. Elvis Presley and Frank Sinatra are the only singers, vocalists, with more hit albums than him. Okay? Few more clues left, but we'll save those for a little later. Who do you think it is? Not it's somebody says it is an Eartha Kitt. No, it's not Eartha Kitt. Have a go. It's all for a bit of fun, remember? And there's two nice records this week on offer. We've got one, I'll sort them out. They've just been brought in to me. I'll sort them out before long, and I'll let you know who they are during the course of this show. In the meantime, we'll go straight to Taunton. Good morning, Sir Richard. Hiya, Richard. And you'd very much like to hear Simon and Garfunkel, and so would we. Homeward Bound.

Well, they were Simon and Garfunkel, of course, especially for Richard in Taunton in Somerset. Thanks very much for that, Richard. Good to hear from you. And we're going from Richard to Marianne in London. Good morning to you, Marianne. Nice to hear from you. Is it raining out there? No? Oh, well, that's good. I think we've got it to come. Anyway, just cheer you up. Billy Fury and Come Outside and Play. Well, the name of the show is it's new to me, and I must admit I've never heard this one by Billy Fury, and I don't know if a lot of other listeners have either. Let's have a listen and see what it sounds like.

Well, I hadn't heard that one. Certainly, Marianne, certainly new to me, and I thought I heard all Billy Fury's records. But there you go. There's one I've never heard before, and as I say, I'm sure a lot of other listeners have never heard it either. Thanks for that. Nice to hear from you. And we've got a listener here, Susan from Epsom. Good morning to you, Susan. And it's Carlton's birthday on Saturday, and they work in Battersea. And yeah, I've got an email here. Dear Vic, if it's possible, please, if you could play a request for my colleague and friend Carlton. We are at work in Battersea, and it is Carlton's birthday on Saturday. If at all possible, can you play the request before 9:30 this morning to make sure we are in the office? Well, I hope you're all in the office, because your request is coming up. It's Count Basie and Basie's Blues.

Well, there it was, Basie's Blues, especially for Carlton on your birthday on Saturday. Carlton, have a great day to push the boat out. Push the boat out and do something reckless. And I hope you have a very happy birthday, and I hope you've got a great year ahead of you as well. And you're in Battersea and you're working with Susan. 9:30 this morning. Well, I hope you, well, I know you enjoyed it because it was requested for you. And do you know what? I'm ashamed to say, Carlton, I've been here 25 years playing requests, and I've never ever had a Count Basie request from the time I've started, way back in 2001. Yeah, can't believe it, can you? And you, until you sit and listen to him, you don't realise how good he was. You know, he was really a fantastic artist and a fantastic player of his instruments. Anyway, good to hear from you. And as I say, if you want another one next week, well, you know where we are. Give us a call. Right, we're going straight to Gosport now and say good morning to our Roger. Hi, Roger. For you, it's Ella Fitzgerald and Lemon Drop. Ba ba ba ba ba ba ba ba ba ba ba ba ba ba ba ba ba ba ba ba ba ba ba ba ba ba ba ba ba ba ba ba ba ba ba ba ba ba ba ba ba ba ba ba ba ba ba ba ba ba ba ba ba ba ba ba ba ba ba ba ba ba ba ba ba ba ba ba ba ba ba ba ba ba ba ba ba ba ba ba ba ba ba ba ba ba ba ba ba ba ba ba ba ba ba ba ba ba ba ba ba ba ba ba ba ba ba ba ba ba ba ba ba ba ba ba ba ba ba ba ba ba ba ba ba ba ba ba ba ba ba ba ba ba ba ba ba ba ba ba ba ba ba ba ba ba ba ba ba ba ba ba ba ba ba ba ba ba ba ba ba ba ba ba ba ba ba ba ba ba ba ba ba ba ba ba ba ba ba ba ba ba ba ba ba ba ba ba ba ba ba

Well, there she was, Ella Fitzgerald. And I must admit, she's one of my all-time favourite singers. I admire her tremendously with that Scats music, but I never cared for her Scats records. I must be said, but when it came to ballads like Every Time We Say Goodbye and all those wonderful ballads that she recorded, there was no one like her. But she was a genius at that. And she was along with Count Basie there, and that was especially for our Roger in gospel. Lemon Drop, the wonderful Ella. Right, we're going now to Bill in Brentford. Good morning to you, Bill. And you'd like to hear Elton John and Skyline Pigeon.

0: Well, that, another one, totally new to me, is requested by Bill in Brentford. Thank you, Bill, for that. When I saw Elton John, a request for Elton John, I thought, well, surely it's out of our time. But it was actually recorded by Elton in 1969, before he became the big star name that he is now. Good record. Very nice record. Even you liked it, didn't you?
1: I did, yes. I'm not, yeah, not a big fan of his, but yes.
0: Yeah, but there you go.
1: It's quite gentle.
0: What did the sheep say when they saw it raining?
1: Oh dear, I've no idea. What did they say?
0: Bad weather ahead.
1: Oh, goodness me.
0: Now, if Arlene had been here...
1: chuckle.
0: If Arlene had been here, she'd have been in stitches.
1: Yeah, yes.
0: Yeah. Miss Arlene, don't we?
1: We do.
0: Yeah, we do. In fact... I expect she'll probably ring in with a request in a minute. That wouldn't surprise me. We're going now to Alan in Farnborough. I tell you what, let's give you the last clues on this mystery singer before we go anywhere. I'll run through the beginning. He was born on September the 30th, 1935 in San Francisco. He was a very keen sportsman, and it was on the verge of becoming a sportsman before he became a singer. And somebody heard him and decided to push him forward, and it's a good job they did, because he turned out to be he's one of my all-time favourite singers. He spent a total of 137 weeks in the UK charts between May 58 and December 81. He only ever had one number one in this country, and that was in November 1976. Elvis Presley, Frank Sinatra are the only singers with more hit albums than his. His greatest hit album charted for almost 10 years, a record for a solo performer. He appeared in a movie in 1958. He only had a very fleeting appearance in it. If you'd blinked your eyes, you'd have missed him. And I don't know why he didn't make more films, because he certainly had the looks and certainly the voice to go with it. He made records with Denise Williams, Gladys Knight, and one or two others. Age 91, is still going strong in sellout concerts. Some of his top hits were great. Wonderful, Wonderful, A Certain Smile, Teacher, Teacher, Someone, My Love for You, and Gone, Gone, Gone. There you go. That's all the clues wound up on that one. And in about 10 minutes, well, less than that probably, we should go straight into the anagram, because you're going to need some time with this one, I think, this week. We'll see. Anyway, on to the next request. And we're going to Alan in Farnborough. And Alan would like to hear Willie Mitchell and the Four Kings, Walking Alone.

Well, thanks for that. That was a great record. And very nice to hear that one. Kathy Kirby's coming up now, especially for Carol in Cosham. Good morning to you, Carol. And Kathy's going to sing for you and for all of us, Where in the World?

Well, there she was, the lovely Cathy Kirby there. Where in the World, for Carol in Cosham. Thank you very much for that, Carol. Nice to hear Cathy Kirby again. Nice to hear this next request coming up, especially for Thelma and Russ in Copner. You requested The Love Affair and Everlasting Love.

Well, there they were, the love affair, singing especially for Thelma and Russ in Coppner. And that record goes back to 1966. Still good. Still sounds good today, though, doesn't it? I'm sure a lot of these records, if they're released again, or some of these 50-year-old records were released again, they'd get back in the charts. I'm sure they would. That one in particular is particularly good. Right, anagram time, and I do hope you're going to join us on this one. We've got about 15 clues on this. By the way, if you haven't come in with a mystery voice yet, it's still open. It'll be still open till the end of this show. So there you go. All the clues have gone on that one. But this one, I'll read it out, I'll spell it out, and I'll give you a couple of clues to get you going on it. It's got 25 letters, 8 vowels, and 17 consonants. And I'll read it as I say it, and I'll spell it and give you some clues. The anagram is Born Cole Porter. Facts. Rolex tea. Born Cole Porter. Facts. Rolex tea. So it's Born, B-O-R-N, Cole, C-O-L-E, Porter, P-O-R-T-E-R, Facts, F-A-T-S, Rolex, R-O-L-E-X, T on its own. Born Cole Porter, Facts, Rolex, T. Sound a bit odd this week, but that's the way I could that's the way I could get rid of the last couple of letters, Rolex T. So there you go. We're looking for a very famous historic Englishman. And don't sit there and say, oh, we'll never know who this one is. Everybody I'm talking to now has heard of this man. Everybody, I guarantee it. This worldwide known Englishman was born on the 6th of June, 1868. He was actually born in Devonport. Very well educated, came from a very good family background. He joined the Navy on the HMS Britannia as a young lad. Right, that's all you're going to get. This worldwide known Englishman was born on the 6th of June, 1868. Birthplace, Devonport. excuse my voice this morning, won't you, folks? Very well educated, good family background. He joined the Navy as a young lad. He was about 14 or 15. He must have put his age on, I would have thought. But he became a very modern, innovative officer. So that's all you're going to get for at least another 20 minutes. World famous Englishman. Born Cole Porter. Facts. Rolex T. Nothing to do at all with Cole Porter, the musician. Nothing at all. So you're looking for an Englishman. Very famous, historic Englishman. Okay. Have a little ponder on that, and we'll go on with the next request. And the next request is especially for David in Shepherd's Bush. Hi, David. Good morning to you. And you'd very much like to hear Marianne Faithfull. So would we. She had a lovely voice coming up especially for you.

Well, there she was, the lovely Marianne Faithfull there, singing especially for David in Shepherd's Bush. Good to hear from you, Dave. I hope all is well. And a nice record. Nice to be reminded of a lovely singer. We're going now, especially for Sue and Barry. We're going to play a record, Sue and Barry, out there in Clanfield. And you'd very much like to hear Here Comes the Sun by the Beatles. I'm afraid it's here gone, the sun. The sun's gone for a while. The trouble is, as I said this morning, once it starts to rain, it keeps it up, doesn't it? Never mind. Enjoy the record.

That one usually catches us out with that little bit added on the end. But anyway, there they were, the Beatles, Here Comes the Sun. Especially for Sue and Barry out there in Clanfield. Thank you very much for that. Johnny Sandon coming up. This is especially with Terry One in Portsmouth. Johnny Sandon and Yes.

Hearts Mourn, There's a Moose Loose About This Hoose. That was Lord Rockingham's 11, Hoots Man, and that was especially for David and Maureen Down Under. That was preceded, of course, by a record requested by Terry One in Portsmouth, Yes, by Johnny Sandon. Thank you very much for that. We've got another Neil Sedaka coming up for you. This is especially from Tina in Hornchurch. Good morning, Tina. Hope all is well with you. And you'd like to hear The World Through a Tear.

0: Right, we cut him dead, didn't we? I'm sorry about that. But I had a
1: flicked a switch.
0: While that was, yes, you flicked the wrong switch.
1: I did, sorry.
0: While that was playing, we had a call from
1: Andrew
0: in Copner. Well, it used to be Andrew in Copner, but Andrew's moved. He's moved to Purbrook to be near Caroline and Glenn. And it seems funny to say that you moved all those miles away, Andrew, because we got so used to saying with your mum and dad and everybody, it was always Copner. But anyway, I hope you're settling into your new home. And you said, I must stop telling these awful jokes because I'm beginning to make Tony Blackburn look good. Listening to Tony Blackburn, not me. Well, I think that's a bit of a, don't you?
1: Yes.
0: Well, she don't know what she's saying yes to. You want to be careful.
1: I'll
0: what
1: say
0: you,
1: yes to.
0: You want to be careful what you say yes to.
1: No, I won't. No.
0: Yeah. Anyway, thanks for that. Your record will be coming up in a short while. I'm sorry, I've got to close the request line now because we're nearly up to the full quota and our time is running short. And David from the Isle of Wight went on to say that Neil Sedaka died earlier this year. Well, I didn't know that, David. Thanks for letting me know. That's another one of the great icons of music gone. Oh, sorry to hear that. And anyway, thanks for that. And we're going now to Cliff. I think we've got one for Cliff Richard coming up now. Yeah, we have. And Cliff Richard, he's going to sing for somebody. Yes, it's for Jenny on Hayling Island. And he's going to sing a record I've never heard him sing before, Singing in the Rain. We put that one down to usually Gene Kelly, don't we? Anyway, here's Cliff Richard's version.
2: I'm singing in the rain, just singing in the rain. What a glorious feeling, I'm happy again. I'm laughing at clouds so dark up above. The sun's in my heart and I'm ready for love.
0: They put Cliff Richard on this request. It's either Ronnie or Leslie, but it's Cliff Edwards actually. Cliff Richard.

0: Stormy clouds chase everyone from the place. Come on with your rain, I've got a smile on my face. I'll walk down the lane with a happy refrain, just singing, singing in the rain.
1: Yeah, Ronnie owned up to it. Ronnie owned up. Cliff Richards. Because when I saw it, I thought, well, that's odd. I don't think he's ever been on the stage singing that, singing in the rain. But anyway, it was Cliff Edwards for Jenny on Hiding Island. Thank you, Jenny. Matt Monroe. Dudley and Julian Waterley Will would like to hear Matt Monroe singing Wednesday's Child.

Wednesday's Child by Matt Monroe, and that was especially for Dudley and Julie in Waterlooville. By the way, I had a couple of callers come through and said there wasn't enough letters in this anagram. Well, there is enough. It's way, I think it's a way I've got a frog in my throat this morning, and I think it's the way it came over on the radio. Anyway, born Cole Porter, facts. Some listeners thought I said fax, F-A-X. It was in fact facts. F-A-C-T-S. Cole Porter born. Facts, F-A-C-T-S, Rolex T. So it is an extra, instead of F-A-X, it's F-A-C-T-S. So there's a couple of letters extra. Sorry about that, folks. It's my throat. I've got a odd throat this morning. And it comes on every so often, and there's not much I can do about it. But anyway, I am sorry about that. A couple of listeners called in. But as I say, there's two extra letters in the anagram. Right. I'm going to give you some more clues on this anagram, by the way, because time's getting on. 10:15 already. I said he became a modern, innovative officer in the Navy, carving out a promising career at sea. He specialised in torpedoes, new torpedoes, marine electronics and mines. And he became a very good friend of James Barry. I think he wrote Peter Pan, didn't he? I think he did. James Barry. That's got nothing to do with his career. He then decided to take a different course in his career. He wanted to be an explorer. He wanted to explore certain areas of land and sea. So he decided to do it. The first sea lord told him, "You are just the man for it. You are genial. You are a good naval officer. And you have the spirit to do just this." What's just this? What was he going to do? Officers and seamen volunteered to join him. His new venture was highly successful. He was warned that he would be relinquishing a brilliant career, but he had been restless for some time and he just wanted an expedition to run on modified naval lines. Okay, who are we looking for? Very famous historical Englishman. A few more clues left, but I'll say those for a little later. In the meantime, we'll go to the next request. And this is for, who's this next request for? Let's have a look. Yes, it's for David on the Isle of Wight, who informed me about the death of Neil Sedaka earlier. It's You Want Tom Jones and With These Hands, and it's coming up for you right now.

the man with the leather lungs there. That, of course, was Tom Jones, the wonderful Tom Jones, with these hands, especially for David on the Isle of Wight. Thanks very much for David, and also for the information. Thank you. Right then, we're going to Spencer in Drayton. Good morning to you, Spence. Hope all is well with you. And you'd like to hear the Spencer Davis group and I'm a Man coming up for you right now.

Well, that was especially for our Spencer, and that was Spencer Davis, and I'm a Man. Thanks for that, Spence. Hope all is well with you. The Beatles, another Beatles request coming out now, and this is especially for Adrian in Bognor. Good morning, Adrian. The Beatles and No Reply.

No Reply by the Beatles, and that was especially for Adrian in Bognor. Thanks very much for that, Adrian. Great. Ross and Elizabeth from Haven would like to hear, what's her name? Let's have a look here. Perry Blackwell. And she was in a film with Doris Day called Pillow Talk. And she would like, they would like to hear Perry Blackwell, who sang in the film Roly Poly with Doris Day and Rock Hudson. Coming out for you right now.

0: Ja, ja.
1: Thank you. 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
0: Wasn't that fun? Oh, I love that. I love that. Mm.
2: Well, there she was. Perry Blackwell was her name. She was the singer, the piano player in the film Pillow Talk, and that was Doris Day and Rock Hudson singing along with her, requested by Elizabeth and Ross in Havant. And the part where she gets her arms around him, he was a roly-poly. Well, I don't know what that means, Elizabeth. You probably do. Anyway, from roly-poly, we're going to Long John Baldry, and it's called Mexicana. It's especially for Fred and Pat in Southfields in London. Thank you.

0: For Fred and Pat in Southfield, that of course was Long John Baldry, Mexico. So there you go. Thanks very much for that. Had an email from Godfrey. Good morning to you, Godfrey. You're from Edmonton, of course. And it said, good morning, Rick. Never in the field of human conflict was so much owed by so many to so few. The words of a tribute to RAF fighter squadrons by Winston Churchill on this day in 1940. Please could you play an RAF march past by the Central Band of the Royal Air Force? Thank you. We certainly can. Right now, Judd Godfrey.
1: Oh, hang on. I've lost it again.

Well, there it was, the march past there, and that was a special Godfrey in Edmonton, and that was the band of the Royal Air Force, and it was the RAF march past. Thanks very much for reminding us of that too, Ed, Godfrey, because it was a very important part of our history. It certainly was, wasn't it? Right, we're going now to... Yes, we're going to Jace in Southsea. Hiya, Jace. Good morning to you. George Formby, of course. I played on my Spanish guitar. It's not you. You honestly, you do well. You do, honestly, don't knock yourself off.

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Then over his head the bull tossed a whoop.

the bulk or to bend in. 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I've had lots of fights and I've had a few frights. There was once when the bull got me down. He jumped on me corns and stuck both of his horns in me shanty in old shantytown. His eyes, they were staring and glassy. I could feel his hot breath in me ear. So I stabbed him three times in the chassis.

Well, there he was, the irreplaceable George Formby there, especially for Jace in Chelsea. Thanks for that, Jace. Right, the last couple of clues on this anagram. He left in 1901 for his first trip on his explorations. There are several others which were quite very successful. In September 1908, he married the sculptress Catherine Bruce, and they had a son called Peter in 1909. After several very successful expeditions, his last expedition proved fatal for him and his four or five workforce. In his diary entry, which they found after his death, he'd written, "God, for God's sake, look after our people." There was Wilson, Bowers, Oates, and they all became national heroes along with him, and the other one was Evans, and the year was 1912, and he died very tragically on his last exploration. Who are we looking for? In the meantime, we've got another request, especially for Doreen in Westbourne. Good morning to you, Doreen, nice to hear from you. And you'd like this piece of music played in memory of your husband, Alan. Very happy to do it for you. Coming up right now.

The lovely voice of Margaret Whiting, time after time, especially for Doreen and Westbourne, remembering Alan, of course. Another request here for Neil Sedaka. I think that's three or four we had this morning. And this one comes from Pat in Chidham Park. Good morning to you, Pat. And she said she didn't realise that Neil Sedaka had died either. No, I certainly never heard about that. But could we please play Breaking Up is Hard to Do, the slow version, please? Yeah, I think we can manage that for you.

0: especially for Pat in Chiltern Park, the late, great Neil Sedaka, and Breaking Up Is Hard to Do. He made a fast version of that very early in his career, but he made that one later, and you wanted to hear that one. Great. Right, the time has come. How long have we got? 7 minutes. The mystery voice, we heard from Sylvia in Biggin Hill, Mary and Pixie Pickle in Norfolk. Pixie Pickle, yeah, I remember Pixie Pickle. Oh, she's still going strong, is she, Mary? Honestly, that's lovely to hear from you. I haven't heard from you for years. And I remember Pixie Pickle, but we must go back 4 or 5 years, longer than that. Anyway, you've come in this morning with the right answer to the mystery voice. John from somewhere, it doesn't say, I can't see where it comes from. Norman from Gosport, Alan from Orpington, Sue from Bedhampton, Pat from Torquay, Pat from Langston, Val from Torquay, David from Shepherd's Bush, Fred and Pat from Southfields, Eddie from the Isle of Wight, Sylvia and Teddy from Romsey, Richard from Taunton, Derek and Jan from Southampton, Jeff from Greenwich, Tina from Hornchurch, Bill from Brentford, Philip from North Chingford, Tom from Weston-super-Mare, John from Feltham, Godfrey from Edmonton, Dudley and Julie from, it doesn't say on here, but we had a request for you, Peter, doesn't say where you're from, Roger from Gosport, Joanna from London, Mike from Waterlooville, Richard, Thelma from Gosport, Carol from Singleton, Carol from Cosham, Spencer from Drayton, Jace from Southsea, Pat from Chiltern Park, and of course it was Johnny Mathis, wonderful Johnny Mathis. The second one you found a little bit difficult, I think, this week, but although we had a fairly good number of people on it. John from Feltham, Val from Torquay was second in today. Tom from Weston-super-Mare, Philip from North Chingford, Bill from Brentford, Dudley and Julie from the Isle of Wight, Alan and Linda from Wirral, from the Wirral. I don't. The writing is quite bad this morning. I shall have to check those girls. Alan from Orpington, Jenny from Hayling Island, Margaret from Hayling Island, Ian from Gosport, Richard from Taunton, Barbara and Ray from Wiltshire, Andrew from Purbrook, Fred and Pat from Southfields, Peter again, just got Peter with no where you're from, Peter. Jan and Derek from Southampton, Spencer from Drayton, Carol from Singleton, David from Shepherd's Bush, Pat from Langston, Eddie from the Isle of Wight, Jace from Southsea, Mike from Waterlooville, Wynne from Amsterdam, Sylvia and Teddy from Romsey, Colin from Waterlooville, and Sue from Bedhampton. And of course it was Robert Falcon Scott, the explorer, of course. Right, well, I'll tell you what the records are. We've got, let's have a look. Yeah, he's here somewhere. We've got a double CD, and we've also got Marvin Gaye with all these hot records. Rocking After Midnight, Inner City Blues, I Heard It Through the Grapevine, Let's Get It On, What's Going On, Sexual Healing, Distant Lover, Ain't Nothing Like the Real Thing, Joy, Come Get to This, Heaven Sent You, God Is My Friend, If the World Were Mine. That's a good record, Marvin Gaye. And the other is a wonderful double CD of two great singers. So, with that in mind, I'm going to call the girls in. They've got all the numbers, they've got all the names in two separate little boxes here. They're having a good old, I can hear them outside. Come on, please. They're having a pedicure out there. I think they're doing something out. What are you up to out there?
1: We were talking.
0: And I don't know, I knew that.
1: Catching up.
0: Who put the sugar in my chocolate today?
1: Not me.
0: Oh, I
1: was
0: saying.
1: It would have been Leslie.
0: Who took it out again?
1: It would have been Leslie, because you know I always forget to make you chocolate.
0: Yeah, I know. At least I get it when Leslie's here. It might be less sweetener, but it's there. Can you draw one out of that box and one out of that, please?
1: Okay. I've got two today again.
0: Yep.
1: Alan and Linda in Wirral.
0: Alan and Linda in Wirral? Was that for the Johnny Mathis or?
1: I don't know.
0: I
1: beg your pardon, that's for the anagram.
0: Anagram, yeah.
1: Now the other one out in the other pot.
0: Oh, come on, dear, today.
1: Oh, cheeky. Cheeky. Norman in Gosport.
0: Norman?
1: In Gosport.
0: Norman in Gosport. Norman in Gosport and...
1: Alan and Linda.
0: Alan from Linda in the Burrows. Give us a call and these records will be sent to you post haste. Yeah. Anyway, on the strength of that, we're going to say farewell because the time has come to say farewell to you, well, to all of you. And Valerie is the last request today, and she got both, I see on the list, she got both. So we're going to end up with the record that foxed all of you this morning. And this is the actual version that we played, and we played it much faster. Thanks for joining me this morning. Thanks for my sponsors, Carol, Leslie and Roger. Excuse the voice this morning, it really is playing up, but it's fine, it's going to be fine. And I'll be back with you next week at the same time. You join me, won't you? And thanks for all the lovely requests this morning, it's been great. Valerie, your record is coming up right now, and the one and only Johnny Mathis, of course. Bye for now.

0: It's mutually sponsored by Roger and Leslie in Gosport and by Carol from Waterlooville in memory of Nora from Bedhampton. Remember!
1: 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A pension is a long-term investment. The fund value may fluctuate and can go down. Your eventual income may depend on the size of the fund at retirement, future interest rates, and tax legislation. I'm looking forward to hearing from you.
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4: Isn't it sad when your old home videos or cine films of precious family memories are stashed away in a cupboard just because you no longer have

Good morning, everyone. Yes, I am back. How have you been while I've been away? Hope you've been okay. I have to say, spent a lot of time just being, catching up with myself. And on one of those recent lovely summer evenings, we were sitting out late, enjoying the cool air. And a glass of wine, I guess. But for some reason, we found ourselves reminiscing about foods that we used to eat that sort of no longer seem to be around. Back in those days, we were married to other people. But we each bore the task of doing the catering. All of it on my part, and quite a lot of it fell to Roger in his household. He had a unique recipe for corned beef hash, all from various tins. He still remembers it, so if you feel it's something you'd like to add to your menus, I'm sure he'd be happy to share it with you. I did ask him not to share it with me. I confess, though, that when it came to tinned food, my budget couldn't survive in those days without baked beans. And the occasional tin of spaghetti hoops. They were a favourite with my children. But then, we remembered Festa paella. Did it feature in your diet about 50 years ago? It came as a packet of dried ingredients. Just add water and simmer for 20 minutes. We considered ourselves very avant-garde, very exotic in those days. Vesta paella. Just talking to you about it, actually, the memory of the smell came back to me. I suppose, in truth, it was really full of salt and other additives like monosodium glutamate. But at the time, it made a good standby for a quick evening meal for the grown-ups. There we go. Now, I usually choose something lively from Le Cid if I want to play a Jules Massenet piece. But he wrote other, less dynamic pieces. And, Louis Frémeau with the Birmingham Symphony Orchestra, City of Birmingham Symphony Orchestra, in fact, recorded his Air du Ballet. Will it play? I've been away for a few weeks. Will it play?

I always wait for one last oomph on that piece of music, and I'm always disappointed that there isn't one. That was Air du Ballet. It was from a suite that Jules Massenet wrote in 1874, and he called it Scenes Picturesque. Hope you quite enjoyed that one. Well, having started on foods of yesteryear, I remembered Symington's table creams. Growing up, I must admit, I thought they were a great improvement on the old-fashioned blancmange. Never was quite took to blancmange somehow. But the flavours and the texture were, I suppose, not so very different in the table creams. So perhaps it was just because they were new that we thought they were rather nice. I did try the internet to see if the firm of Symington's was still around and still making table creams. Well, at first I wasn't sure I'd got the right company. They are still around. They've been around for 190 years. But today's list of foods mentioned, ragu, mugshot, wonder what that can be, twisted, the hungry elephant, naked noodles. At that point, I decided not to look further into any of those. But I did spot their Chicken Tonight brand. That was in memory. When my son first moved out and was living in a flat, his own flat, it was his go-to sauce at supper time. So if he popped round, we'd tease him a bit and say, "What's chicken having for supper tonight, Dave?" He didn't always take it in good part. Sometimes his sense of humour was missing, but there we go. I couldn't find any mention of table creams, strangely enough, on Symington's website. That was a disappointment. But in fact, it seems that Angel Delight is still on sale. A little bit similar, but not quite so solid, I suppose. Is Angel Delight something you remember? Did you like it? My mum sometimes served it for pudding. Butterscotch flavour was the favourite for we children. Sometimes it came with grated apple on the top. That was quite nice. But definitely top of the pops for us was when she served it with a slice of jam Swiss roll. Oh, luxury. This isn't going well, listeners. I haven't had any breakfast, so I must be careful here. If you hear any thunder, well, it could just be my tummy. In the meantime, it's a little early in the day for cocktails, but here's Duke Ellington with Cocktails for Two.

Duke Ellington there with Cocktails for Two. Duke Ellington and his orchestra recorded it latish on in 1934. But the very first time it was sung, it was sung by the actor Carl Brisson in a film of the same year, made earlier in the year. It was called Murder at the Vanities. Cocktails for Two. Now in Lancashire, fish and chips was always haddock. And always, of course, with mushy peas. I didn't actually eat cod, as far as I can remember, until we moved to Derbyshire in 1951. And of course, one of the things I'll never forget, my horror, when in 1958 we moved to Chesterfield, and the local chippy was offering curry sauce with chips. Oh my, standards were slipping. A few years later still, in London, I asked for mushy peas with my fish and chips. The man behind the counter gave me a puzzled look and offered me peas pudding. No, that wasn't what I wanted. It wasn't what I had in mind at all. Looked rather unappetizing. Sort of the strange brown amorphous mass. Nothing like the green of mushy peas. Although I will admit, mushy peas are not the brightest of greens. Anyway, having refused peas pudding, I was offered a saveloy instead. I said no to that as well, because I truly didn't know what a saveloy was. I was used to cod by then, but still missed haddock. Still my fish of choice on the rare occasions when I have fish and chips. Roger said his family in London, they had cod, but also they sometimes had rock salmon. Now, that's a fish I've never eaten, because its other name is one that, I was put off of the fact that it had, I knew its alternative name, because I'd had one of those fish to dissect during my A-level zoology lessons, so it wasn't really an appetising memory. So I steer away from rock salmon. Picky me, being picky. Now, bit of Wagner. It's a good chorus, I think. It's from the Meistersingers. It's the Europa Philharmonic Orchestra and Chorus. And they sing, "Awake, awake, another day's dawning. I hear a nightingale singing in the green grove. Its voice rings out over hills and valley. Night sinks westward, and dawn rises in the east. Fiery rays pierce the morning cloud. Hail, hail, Hans Sachs of Nuremberg." Hans Sachs of Nuremberg was going to be the new Meistersinger, and they're singing to him.

go. Chorus from the Meistersingers. Written, of course, by Wagner. And it was sung by the Europa Philharmonic Orchestra and Chorus. I do like a bit of Wagner, as you know. Hope you're getting used to it too. So that was Awake, Awake, Another Day is Dawning. Getting back to fish. Roger, remember the Winkle stall that used to bark outside the pub at the weekend? Doesn't have particularly fond memories for him. He just remembers how tricky it was to extract the Winkles from the shell, and when you'd succeeded, they were so small it had hardly been worth the effort. I wonder if those Winkle stalls still exist, or has health and safety put an end to them? It's not something my family ate, and I really never developed a taste for shellfish. Not for a long time. Although, once I'd tried prawns, they were soon on my list of favourite foods. Over in Chesterfield, there was a chippy in the district of Hasland who sold fish fritters. It's the only place I've known to make them just like that. I've never come across them since. They were made from two thin slices of potato with a piece of fish in between and then battered and fried. They were delicious and definitely a meal in one. We seldom needed chips as well. We even left out the mushy peas. They were a bit too messy to eat as we headed for the park. But those fritters were great. But these days, actually, not things from the best. Roger was always telling me the delights of scallops. Well, I'm not too fond of bivalve shellfish. In fact, I avoid them if I can. But he's gradually talked me round to the little ones, and we have them occasionally. But I don't think it'll ever be top of the pops from my point of view. Well, I've been thinking a bit about the north while I've been on holiday. I haven't been there yet, but need to plan a trip sometime, I think, soon. So, with that in mind, here's Phil Kelsall at the Blackpool Tower Wurlitzer. And he's going to play the Du Barry Waltz.

In 1879, the Austrian composer Carl Joseph Mielke wrote an operetta, The Countess of Du Barry. Well, there is Phil Kelsall's version of the Du Barry Waltz from that very operetta. During the hot weeks we had just recently, a cup of hot tea hasn't always been the thirst quencher we felt like. And coffee, for me, doesn't quench my thirst. So there's not been any coffee drunk for several weeks now. We've drunk gallons of water. But for a change, I've been making lemon tea to drink straight from the fridge. There's a commercial version of lemon tea, but I always find it really sweet, not very refreshing for a summertime drink, and didn't really like the taste of it. So now I've gone back to making my own. It's basically the same flavour, but not so sweet. I make a nice 2-litre bottle full of it, and we get through it in a couple of days, alongside the water. But thinking about homemade drinks, it reminded me of both my maternal and my paternal grandparents, my grandmother's in particular. With the raspberries that were too many to eat while fresh, not having refrigerators, they both made raspberry vinegar. It wasn't welcome to my childhood taste buds. It was drunk, diluted with water. Or... sorry, the dry weather's given me my tickle back. At my paternal grandparents, it was drunk neat on Yorkshire pudding that was served before the main course. Vinegar, it was of course very sharp, but it was full of vitamin C, and I was told that it would protect me from colds in winter. If I complained about the sour taste, she of the sayings would tell me that it was medicine, and doctors don't give sugar plums. There was no getting out of swallowing the raspberry vinegar. Why couldn't they make raspberry jam instead? That was much nicer. But of course, I'm talking about wartime and the post-war years, when sugar was very much rationed. So homemade jam was definitely a luxury. Here's my, she says, throwing paper about all over the place. Here's one of my favourite pianists, Peter Smalfus, and he's going to play Chopin's Waltz No. 14 in E minor.

was Peter Smolfus. He was a contemporary of Vladimir Ashkenazi's, but never quite made the same fame. But that was Chopin's Waltz number 14 in E minor. Not all my early drink memories were unpleasant, with raspberry vinegar behind me. Bedtime, sometimes it was cocoa. But my favourite bedtime drink was Barlova. If I mention it to most people, they've never heard of it. It was a drink produced very much in the north, made in Hyde, in Cheshire. And I wonder perhaps if it wasn't marketed in the south very much. It was a sort of a chocolatey, malted drink. In World War I, they even made it in tablet form. It's a bit like Horlicks tablets that I remember from a bit later on. But the drink itself came in a red and cream tin. And I did wonder if it was still made. Typed in Barlova into my search engine. And I found myself in a bar in a district of Prague. So I cancelled that and typed again and found myself in a restaurant in Tartu. Oh, the restaurant called Tartu. It's just a city in Estonia. That wasn't actually the Barlova I was looking for. And sadly, it seems the drink is no longer made. But in its day, it even had its own radio jingle, listeners. Well, it went to the tune of Bar Bar Black Sheep. And it went like this. Bar Bar Lover, have you any go? Yes, sir, we'll say so. Go for mummy, go for dad, go for sister, go for the lad, go for the folks who live next door, go for our Bar Lover at your store. Yes, sir, we'll say so. Delicious Bar Lover gives you go. They don't write lyrics like that anymore, do they? Thank goodness. There we go. Now, Luigi Denza was born in Castelbari di Stabia in 1846. He was a writer of popular songs mainly. But in 1898, he was actually elected to Professor of Singing at the Royal Academy of Music in London. But here with one of his popular Italian songs, Tito Gobbi, to sing Occhi di Fata, and it means fairy eyes, with your eyes, of your fairy eyes, you've bewitched me, you've given me your love. Oh, romance is not dead yet, folks.

dear to go be there with the Hokchi Devata, fairy eyes. Young man singing to his beautiful love, telling her her fairy eyes have stolen his youth. But in return, she gives him her love. I got quite excited a week or two ago. I needed to buy some bread rolls. I was in a local supermarket when, much to my amazement, they had packs of Lancashire oven bottom muffins. Now, they should have been called oven bottom cakes, really, but perhaps the Trade Descriptions Act made the name change for some reason. Well, muffins or cakes, they were not to be missed. Something from my early childhood. I didn't see them there again on my next shopping trip, and I thought, oh dear, perhaps they'd been sent south by mistake. There is another supermarket chain that sells oatcakes, but only up north and never down here. I do find that a bit strange, actually, because there are thousands of northerners exiled in the south. I think half of Gosport must come from north of Watford. I can't help thinking their market research team have failed to spot a potential customer base here. Of course, we were having oven bottom cakes in those bygone days. If we were doing that, chances were they'd be with some cheese. Probably crumbly red Cheshire. And that's another thing I don't see today. There's Lancashire cheese, Yorkshire cheese. But what happened to Cheshire cheese? I believe it is still produced. But I've no idea where it's sold. Perhaps only at Fortnum and Mason's, eh? Well, oven bottom cakes and oatcakes were treats. Day to day we had brown bread, usually Hovis, which none of us children liked. As time passed, I have to say, Mum began to buy the occasional white sliced loaf, much to our delight and our father's disgust. And getting back to today, to my delight, the Lancashire oven bottom cakes are still around in the supermarket. Hooray, hooray, hooray. Oh, I can see that my waistline is going to suffer. Best not shop there too often, eh? I'm sure every one of you has seen at least, or at least knows of the film The Italian Job. Michael Caine there, making a mess of things. Well, Matt Munro sang the song that covers the opening minutes. Here it is.

There he goes. Lovely Matt Monro there. With On Days Like These, 1969. Written by Quincy Jones and Matt's good friend Don Black. And played over the opening of The Italian Job. Whilst I've been away from Angel Radio, my brother came to visit us for his annual dip in the briny. But he joined in with us when we were on the Do You Remember and What Happened To. And his first memory was blackjacks and penny chews. Those sweets, over-scented floral gums, you know. And that reminded me about cherry lips and chewing wood. I think it was actually licorice root. Revolting stuff, really. But sweets were still rationed in those days, so we had to settle for what we could have. Came in a stick about 3-4 inches long, thin stick, and the middle of it was very yellow. You used to have a yellow tongue and yellow teeth by the time you'd finished chewing it. Now, pear drops, I'd forgotten about those. But aniseed balls and gobstoppers I remembered. And Jeff came up with flying saucers and sherbet lemons. And that reminded me that in those days, if I saved my bus fare and ran back to school after dinner on 2 days instead of catching the bus, I'd have a penny to buy a sherbet dip. You know, the ones they came in a paper cone with a small stick of thin, hard licorice to dip in the lemon sherbet powder. Quite a few years ago on holiday, I'm not quite sure where, I don't remember, down the southwest somewhere, but we came across an old-fashioned sweet shop. And I was tempted to buy an ounce of cherry lips. Well, either my memory of them was wrong, or my taste buds had changed. Or the recipe had changed. I have noticed in recent times an increase in the number of shops selling those old-fashioned sweets. But after that disappointment with cherry lips, I haven't been tempted to wander in and sample any of the others. Try to avoid sweets anyway if I can. Now, I usually find you a Johann Strauss polka or something like that towards the end of the day. But I thought, I haven't had the dance from Shostakovich's Ballet Suite No. 3 for quite a while, so here's the Royal Scottish National Orchestra with Nimi Yarva conducting it. And get ready to dance. Enjoy.

Just ago, it's Ballet Suite number 3. That was The Dance, played by the Royal Scottish National Orchestra. I've been sorting through my CDs a bit lately, but they're not a huge selection, not like some people. I don't have a massive collection. But who knows what I'll find for next week. Back in our bemoaning days for things no longer around, things that we enjoyed, things that we liked when we were young, my brother said he could no longer find proper hard licorice. It came in sticks. They were about 6 inches long and probably about as round as my grown-up finger. As children, if we had hard licorice, we used to chop some into pieces and put it in a bottle with some water and shake the bottle from time to time. Over a few days, you know, go back and give the bottle a shake. Eventually, we'd have a brown liquid that we called Pop-a-Lol. I've no idea where the name came from. But we thought it the height of sophistication, the most delicious drink ever. I'm not sure I'd feel the same way about it today. But if you ask for hard licorice in the store today, no one seems to know what it is. I've asked occasionally in sweet shops, hoping to find some for my brother, really. I don't need it anymore. But I'm only ever offered the soft, chewy kind. You know, the ones that were made into shoelaces or whirls with a licorice or something in the middle, or a gobstopper. I went back to the internet again, but there was nothing about hard licorice at all. Only the usual stuff in all shapes and sizes. But, I don't know. I don't know if it was different. I don't know why it was different. But it was absolutely rock hard and very solid. And, I think my brother's doomed to disappointment in future. I don't think hard licorice is to be found. Although, imps, it seems, are still made. They're those tiny black sweets. They were always sold in little tins. I remember my granddad had an old tin, no longer with any imps in. He kept his gramophone needles in it. But the imps, well, they tasted of licorice and menthol, so they're about as near to hard licorice as you can get these days. They were really sold as something to relieve sore throats and stuffy noses, I think, or ease a cough. Maybe I should get some. But it seemed they were good anytime sweet for my father. He always had a tin of them in his pocket. Those were the days. I wonder if I've set you off thinking about foods from the past that you don't get nowadays. Or just that maybe they're around, but your taste buds have changed. I'm darn certain I don't think I'd fancy Vesta paella these days, even if it was still made. I think Roger used to be a bit even posher, because I think Vesta made a curry of some kind. I can't remember what. I never had it. But no, goodbye Vesta paella. But in those very first days when Pete Crewe lured me into the studio to spend 10 minutes on his Childhood Days programmes, just chatting, I did a thing about those sweets and things that we remembered, and looking through my massive file of bits and bobs and this and that, I did come across this thing I wrote about, do you remember, floral gums and cherry lips, flying sauces and sherbet dips. In spite of rationing due to war, they are some of the sweets we saw. We'd walk to school, save the penny fare, to buy licorice whirls for friends to share. Aniseed balls, always so many, and fruity chews at 4 for a penny. Squares of bubble gum, not so good. And even worse,
was chewing wood. Best of all, though, they'd last for hours, gobstoppers in rainbow colours, to suck for a while, then check to see how many different colours there'd be. Jelly babies came later, it seems, as well as pear drops and fries chocolate creams. In those days, we treasured our ration of sweets, just because they were very rare, limited treats. Nowadays, sadly today, the market in flood, it's so easy to eat, many more than is good. Oh, that was a bit of a moral tale, wasn't it? But there we go. Now, Roger's rain gauge told me it was 53 days we had without rain until yesterday. And a while back now, somebody asked me to read the poem about the cloud again. So I thought maybe as it's rained, I could do it today. It's called Cloudburst. There was a young cloud who wanted to rain. Its cumulus mother said, "What, not again? You're a stupid young cloud without any doubt. Why didn't you say so before we came out? It's supposed to be summer. You'll just have to wait." The little cloud answers, "I can't. It's too late. I'm so full and bursting. I can't keep it in. And that's why our cricket match couldn't begin." And I think perhaps today's cricket match might have trouble beginning, or if it begins, might have a little bit of trouble carrying on, because I'm not sure if it's that same little cloud, but I think some more rain is around and the gardens are saying yippee. Now it's nearly time for me to go. It's been quite a challenge being back today. But hope you've enjoyed some of what I've rabbited on about, and with a bit of luck, I'll be back next week. Take care, all of you. Bye now, especially you, John, in Waterlooville.

0: Look at the time. Oh, it's time for another 60s Music Memories with Keith and Ruth. And already, it's also...
1: Tamla Time.

0: Hello and welcome to 60s Music Memories. I'm Ruth Bradshaw and kicking off our two-hour musical journey, a Tamla Motown classic.
1: Yes, indeed, a great record, isn't it? The Four Tops and I'll Reach Out, I'll Be There. Well, hello from me. I'm Keith Bradshaw. Next.
0: It's a big hit from this week in August back in 1969. It's Clodagh Rodgers.

0: Good Night Midnight. It was at number 4 in the charts, this time 57 years ago. The girl from Northern Ireland, Clodagh Rodgers.
1: With a £1 million legs, wasn't it? She insured her legs for £1 million.
0: Wow. Apparently.
1: I wonder what mine are worth.
0: Would you like me to tell you?
1: Well, next up, there's a song that was written by Paul McCartney and attributed to Lennon McCartney, thank you. It was the follow-up to a big international hit, also written by the Beatles.

0: Well, let me officially welcome you to another edition of 60s Music Memories with Keith and Ruth Bradshaw. And I hope this finds you well, and I hope that all this heat that we've been experiencing isn't causing you too many issues. It's a bit warm in our makeshift studio, isn't it, Ruth?
1: Yes, it is. You're already doffing. I've had to doffing off some clothing.
0: Yes, don't get carried away. I've had to shed one item of clothing, my jacket. Yeah, but it is warm, isn't it? I hope you're okay. Well, we've been listening to Nobody I Know, a hit from Peter and Gordon, the follow-up to World Without Love.
1: And from the beginning of our decade, I think I might have told you before, well, I quite like Cliff Richard.

0: very young, boyish looking Cliff with 9 times out of 10.
1: Hasn't changed.
0: No. Well, that,
1: a bit like you.
0: Oh, my goodness. Well, that was much appreciated here in the studio by the Sir Cliff Richard Appreciation Society Northwest Regional Branch. That record, 9 times out of 10, was a top 3 hit in 1960.
1: Now, do you remember a radio presenter called Baby Bob Stewart?
0: I do.
1: He was Radio Luxembourg's longest serving DJ. He was from Liverpool and first worked on Radio Caroline, where he adapted his broad accent to a mid-Atlantic drawl. It's clever, wasn't it? Allegedly, so as not to alienate some listeners.
0: Amazing.
1: Well, this was his theme tune. Do you remember this?

0: jazz organist Alan Haven. He came from Prestwich in Manchester and did a lot of work with John Barry on James Bond films and with director Richard Lester.
1: Yes, and that tune, composed by Alan Haven, is called Image, and it's widely remembered as a theme for DJ Baby Bob Stewart, and it's our instrumental for this week.

0: This is 60s Music Memories with Keith and Ruth, and that was the classic Tamla Motown, a much recorded song, on this occasion performed by Gladys Knight and the Pips.
1: And here's another much recorded song, this time performed by Billy Fury.
2: I love her.

0: A Barry Mann song that's provided hits for the Paris Sisters, Jimmy Crawford, Maureen Evans and others. I love how you love me.
1: Oh, thank you. That's our rumour start, you know. Why not say hello to our friend Maurice Watson, who listens and supports our show. And Maurice is a big Billy Fury fan. In fact, he's a singer, and he's particularly good at singing Billy Fury songs. So hello to Maurice. I hope you're on top form this week. It was, of course, Billy Fury, and that version can be found on the 1960 LP The Sound of Fury.
0: Well, at number four in the UK this week in 1965, on its way to the top next week, was this iconic 60s music memory.

You know, when I was at secondary school, we used to play rugby against Queen Elizabeth's grammar school, Kirby Lonsdale, and they had a huge prop forward, big lad. I think it was Yorkshire farming stock. And we never knew his name. We called him The Blob. It took four or five people to bring him down, trying to tackle Blob. I wonder how he's doing. Well, there you go. Those were the days.

0: Well, this week's Those Were the Days was prompted by a conversation we had with friends recently. Now, have you noticed that as you get older, very different topics begin our conversations?
1: Oh, yes, I have. Yeah.
0: In particular?
1: Well, when you meet up with people you haven't seen for a long time, the conversations always start with, how are you doing? What tablets are you on? It's all to do with health, isn't it?
0: It is. And we compare notes about our medications and our experiences at the local surgery or the hospital.
1: Yes, are you on statins or blood pressure? No, it's really exciting.
0: And how easy or difficult it is to get an appointment at your local surgery with a GP. Well, general practice in the 50s and early 60s was actually described as being in a desperate state.
1: I can't remember, but I suppose I was quite well then.
0: Well, we were quite young as well. I mean, many GPs back then were on their own or in a two-man practice, and there was no team, no access to diagnostic facilities, and of course GPs were very much at the beck and call of their patients, and as someone described, they were worked to death.
1: Oh my goodness, that's a bit extreme, isn't it?
0: Well, it was. Yeah. Surgeries, I mean, you remember going into a surgery.
1: You used to have to just rock up, didn't you? You didn't ring up for an appointment.
0: That's right.
1: Yeah, I think.
0: There were no appointments, and the average consultation time was about 5 or 6 minutes. And, of course, there were home visits.
1: I remember doctors coming to the house, yes. Not very often, but it did happen.
0: But they did have to be carried out.
1: Yes.
0: Many problems were trivial. And do you know, the certification for unfitness to work was a major reason for patients attending.
1: Yeah, it's a sort of official form of us calling a sickie, isn't it?
0: Mind, the good news is that within 15 to 20 years of that, general practice was transformed and it became a popular choice for the brightest graduates.
1: Oh, that's good.
0: But, you know, the 1960s included a fair share of oddball health trends. Been looking these up, they're quite amazing. I mean, back then, people were sold on all kinds of healthy, in inverted commas, habits that promise vitality, beauty, or a longer life.
1: Yes.
0: And I found several of these so-called healthy habits from the 1960s that doctors today would quickly shut down, I think. Well, for a start, smoking was advised.
1: I remember lots of adverts for smoking. It was regarded as very, very cool, wasn't it? And, you know, the thing to do.
0: Well, it was advised to
1: relaxation and things
0: correct,
1: like that. Yeah.
0: To relieve stress.
1: Oh, yes.
0: And I mean, back in the 60s, lighting up a cigarette wasn't just normal, was it? It was seen, I mean, almost everybody smoked.
1: Well, certainly many, many, many more than they do today, absolutely, yeah. Because we know so much more about it and the dangers.
0: Yeah, some people back then truly believed that smoking could help calm their nerves.
1: Yes.
0: And regulate their emotions.
1: Oh, yes.
0: But, you know, one idea you would detest, Keith.
1: Go on.
0: Drinking raw eggs for strength.
1: I'm not very keen on that, no.
0: Well, it was inspired by athletes and action stars like Rocky Balboa.
1: All right.
0: Do you remember his name?
1: I do, yeah. And I remember people, drinking raw eggs from a glass and health benefits.
0: He made a raw egg shake iconic.
1: Oh, right, okay.
0: And many men, particularly, swore by downing a glass of uncooked eggs in the morning.
1: They swore by it. It certainly made me swear, I think.
0: It was believed to be a muscle-building, protein-packed start to the day.
1: Exactly.
0: Well, next up, sunbathing without sunscreen was a sign of good health.
1: Well, yeah, I have to say, I have never used sunscreens or, you know, suntan lotion. I don't know why. Well, I've never felt the need. I suppose it's quite regarded as quite dangerous
0: well,
1: now.
0: Well, it is indeed. But, yeah. In the 60s, having a deep tan.
1: Well, I tell you what, I remember my mum putting olive oil on us. Maybe that could be classed as, because it was quite sunny.
0: Well, yeah, I used to use that to bake in the sun.
1: Crazy.
0: Use baby oil or tanning reflectors or homemade concoctions. They actually fried your skin, really.
1: Yep.
0: Didn't automatically give you a perfect golden glow.
1: I mean, it's big business today, isn't it? But I don't remember suntan lotion or whatever.
0: No, but now we're all advised to use it.
1: Yes.
0: There's a lot of melanoma around, isn't there, as a result of the sun overexposure to.
1: Yes.
0: And another I mean, a lot of people are now using weight loss drugs, aren't they, to control their weight.
1: I believe so.
0: But back in the 60s, using amphetamines to lose weight was totally normal too.
1: They're quite addictive, aren't they?
0: Well, yeah, women were routinely prescribed them by their doctors to help shed a few pounds.
1: Oh, gosh.
0: They were promoted as appetite suppressants that could melt fat without effort.
1: Oh, good.
0: And, of course, because they were handed out on prescription, people assumed they were safe.
1: Yes, you would.
0: Now we know that though amphetamines can be incredibly dangerous when misused, leading to heart problems, addiction, mood disorders, and even psychosis when taken.
1: So you used to go to the doctors for them. Yes, that's not good, is it?
0: Well, how much milk did you drink in the 60s?
1: A considerable amount, I would think. Yeah. I used to love drinking whole milk straight from the bottle.
0: Well, in many 60s households, a tall glass of whole milk accompanied breakfast, lunch and dinner.
1: Oh, yes, and of course he used to get it at school, didn't
0: he? Yes, yeah, and we were told that milk, and it obviously still does, build strong bones.
1: Yes, it was my first job, actually, milk monitor.
0: Oh,
1: what my first responsibility, yeah, well, giving out the milk.
0: Have you moved on since then?
1: Not much.
0: But it was a dietary staple across age groups, and it was often promoted by a government campaigns and health organisations, but I guess today's dietary guidelines have evolved and doctors now recognise that although whole milk contains calcium and vitamin D, it's not the only source. And of course the saturated fat in whole milk can be problematic for heart health. Oh. And we have now lots of choices today, don't we?
1: Lots of varieties of milk.
0: Milk.
1: Some people even milk almonds.
0: Well, people with allergies or whatever.
1: Oh, yeah, absolutely. I'm not making
0: milk
1: light of it, no.
0: I think when our youngster was growing up, he was on soya milk for a while.
1: Yes, he
0: was. Had an intolerance to cow's milk.
1: He did.
0: Well, those are just a few of 60s trends. And I think we'll save the rest for next week.
1: Oh, yes. So enjoy your conversations out there. Good luck with your ailments.

0: That's a group from Birmingham in England, not Alabama, Birmingham. And their big hit, Gimme Some Lovin', the Spencer Davis Group.
1: It is. Now, this is an interesting one. A song about life in the Deep South, written by Tony Joe White. Willie and Laura Mae Jones tells the story of interracial neighbours in a rural farming community who shared friendship and mutual support before being separated by economic circumstances. On this occasion, it's Dusty Springfield who narrates.

0: That's wonderful. It's an American single. I don't think it was ever released in the UK. Dusty Springfield with the story of Willie and Laura May Jones.
1: Now, Chris Montez.

0: Chris Montez moving away from the upbeat rock style that defined his early career and achieving success with the easygoing The More I See You, a big hit in the summer of 66.
1: And it's classic B-side now, and this is a reworking of a popular 1925 American song. I can remember playing this quite a lot as I'd rushed to buy the A-side, which is Shaking All Over by Johnny Kidd and the Pirates. But on the reverse is this, Yes Sir, That's My Baby.
2: One, two!

0: Blimey, that's a bit raw, isn't it?
1: He was.
0: Oh, 1 minute, 42 seconds. That's early British rock and roll. Our B-side, Johnny Kidd and the Pirates with Yes Sir, the flip side of Shaking All Over.
1: Meanwhile, over in Memphis on the Stax Records label, we have Joe Tex and Show Me.

0: they doing all right.
1: It's an American hit from Joe Tex. Others to have covered it include Lulu, The Foundations, and Eddie and the Hot Rods. Show me.
2: Yes, no.
1: And you were pointing at me.
2: I'll show you a woman who's got a good man.
1: Exactly. I couldn't agree more.
2: Right, moving on quickly. This next one is really special. Our main feature in 60s Music Memories has always been Those Were the Days. We've included it today. And to introduce it every week, we play a clip of the song which inspired it.
1: The song, of course, was a big hit for Welsh singer Mary Hopkin. Now, one of our most loyal listeners, Yvonne Walker, listens and lives in South Wales. Hi, Yvonne. Well, she's asked us to play the whole record, not just a short clip. So thank you, Yvonne. Here it is, just for you.

0: There you go, an iconic 60s music memories. Those were the days from Mary Hopkin, and we played that for Mary's fellow Welsh lady, Yvonne Walker.
1: Here's a little bit of soul from Archie Bell and the Drells.

0: Here I go again from Texan group Archie Bell and the Drells. And coming your way right now, our 50s flashback. It's the original of a really well-known song. But I wonder if you know this version.
1: This is dedicated.

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1: The 50s Flashback and the original version of Dedicated to the One I Love. And the group are the Five Royales, and the five is always written as a number in inverted commas. The Five Royales, they were an American rhythm and blues vocal group from Winston-Salem, North Carolina. They combined gospel, jump blues and doo-wop.
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That's a song written and performed by Stevie Winwood with the band Blind Faith, and it first appeared on their LP called Blind Faith in 69. And next, some Northern Soul from Major Lance.

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2: Taking you back in time are Keith and Ruth Bradshaw.
0: Ruth is our gran.
2: Keith is our granddad.
1: Enjoy!
3: Uh-huh, honey. All right.

0: Sweet nothings.
1: Sweet nothings. Sweet nothings from Little Miss Dynamite, Brenda Lee, a hit in 1960. Well, the track begins with the sound of a whispering man who is speaking in a gibberish voice, which only Brenda Lee can understand, before the singing begins. And several radio stations banned the whispering dialogue as being too risque for airplay.
2: Right, because it's different times then, weren't they?
1: Quite so.
2: Yeah. Well, before that, we heard Major Lance with It's the Beat, very different.
3: Someday, baby, gonna hitch on you and you.

0: In the meantime, a chart hit from 1965, Georgie Fame and the Blue Flames.
1: Yeah, someday, baby, gonna hit on you, and together we will live life through. But in the meantime, I'm such a lean time. Oh. Well, it's so romantic, isn't it?
0: Oh, yeah.
1: But moving on, let's have some more romance from the Beatles.

0: Do you ever wonder if fish get thirsty?
1: No.
0: All right, that's the sort of thing I waste my time thinking about.
1: Yeah.
0: Well, hold me tight. That
1: doesn't surprise me in the slightest.
0: Can I tell you about this record? That last record, it was Hold Me Tight from the 1963 album with the Beatles, and that was the Beatles.
1: Okay, well, let's keep the romantic theme going. We're spreading the love with the Isley Brothers.

0: The Isley Brothers, and I Guess I'll Always Love You, which brings us to
1: Ruth Bradshaw's Album of the Week.
2: Well, my album this week is by an artist you wouldn't really associate with the 60s, Elton John. It's his debut studio album. Do you know what it was called, Keith?
0: I do.
2: What was it?
0: Empty Sky.
2: Empty Sky, yeah. It was released in the UK on the 6th of June, 1969, and it marked the beginning of his collaboration with lyricist Bernie Taupin. And the UK release was available in both stereo and mono formats, with the mono version now considered a rare collector's item. Do we have a copy?
0: We don't, no.
2: No, it's a shame.
0: Yes.
2: Probably fetch you a few bob, as they say. Well, unlike Elton John's later albums, Empty Sky was not produced by Gus Dudgeon. Production was handled by Steve Brown, a close associate of Elton. And the sessions involved musicians who were friends of him or Steve Brown, including guitarist Caleb Keyes and drummer Roger Pope from the band Hookfoot, bassist Tony Murray from the Troggs, and drummer Nigel Olsen from the Spencer Davis Group.
0: Oh, good.
2: And Clive Franks, who later became a long-term collaborator, also contributed to the production.
0: He was a bit of a sessions player in his early days, wasn't he?
2: Mm-hmm.
0: Elton John, or Dwight, as he was called.
2: Yeah, Dwight.
0: Oh, I nearly said Dwight York, but he's a footballer.
2: Well, moving on.
0: Is it Bernard?
2: Let's move on to my first choice, Skyline Pigeon. It's the most popular and best-known song on the album.

0: Ah, oh, that's a lovely song, isn't it? Now, do you remember his name?
1: Yes, I've got it now. It's called Reg Dwight, wasn't it? Reginald Kenneth Dwight.
0: Yeah. Right, though. Now we've cleared that up. Yeah. That lovely track was Skyline Pigeon, where Elton John plays harpsichord on this track, as well as on several other tracks on the album. And the more definitive version of Skyline Pigeon, featuring an orchestra and piano backing in place of harpsichord, was recorded for 1973's Don't Shoot Me, I'm Only the Piano Player, and initially appeared on the B-side of Daniel in 1973. And Elton has described it as being the first song Bernie and I ever got excited about that we ever wrote. Well, my second choice.
2: Little brother,

0: Lady, what's tomorrow? And he said earlier, Nigel Olsen from, excuse me, from the Spencer Davies Group. He was very obvious there, wasn't he, on drums?
1: Yes, yep.
0: Great track. Well, although Empty Sky didn't achieve major commercial success at the time, it laid the foundation for Elton John's subsequent albums and established his partnership with Bernie Taupin. So, Empty Sky by Elton John, my album this week.

0: That's American soul singer Darryl Banks with his big American hit, Open the Door to Your Heart. You know, on the soul record collector circuit, Darryl Banks' records can command up to thousands of pounds.
1: You haven't got any of those either. But sadly, he came to a tragic end, aged just 32. In February 1970, Banks was shot and killed by a policeman in Detroit after Banks intervened in the policeman's affair with his girlfriend.
0: Oh dear, that's not good, is it?
1: No.
0: Oh.

0: There they go, Chains. The song is a Goffin and King composition, and it was originally recorded but not released by the Everly Brothers. Well, I didn't know that. And that version, the first to be released, was by Little Eva's backing group, The Cookies. Or The Cookies.
1: The Cookies. Well, yes, you might recall the Beatles included a cover of Chains with George Harrison on lead on their first LP, Please Please Me.

0: That's a great non-soul classic, isn't it? Chuck Wood and 7 Days Is Too Long.
1: 7 Days Is Too Long, but not to worry, it's getting better.

0: That's Mama Cass Elliott singing It's Getting Better. Well, let's hope so, because it's time for...
1: The spot where we invite you to spot, as in name, the artist or group on this next record. It's a well-known tune, an American single. A little different this week, but it's still...

0: Well, there you go. That's this week's The Spot Spot. Well, the title, you will know, is the James Bond theme.
1: But did you know that version? I'm sure fans of those early 60s instrumental groups would get that one. It is the rockin' hitmakers from Toledo, Ohio, Johnny and the Hurricanes. Well done if you spotted them.

0: Well, there you go again. It's the ultimate fairground song again, isn't it? I always say that, but it is. I remember it well from back in the day.
1: Yeah, don't we all?
0: Yeah, Jimmy Jones and Good Timing.
1: Well, this could never be a fairground song because it's very different.

0: great musical poet Leonard Cohen, and a track from his debut LP, The Songs of Leonard Cohen. I played that to death when I was a student.
1: Yeah, we chose it as our album of the week once.
0: We did, yeah. Hey, that's no way to say goodbye.
1: Well, it's time for our one-hit wonder, and I wonder who's singing this.

0: Kentucky Bluebird, in brackets, Message to Martha, our one-hit wonder. It's a much-recorded song, probably more often referred to as Message to Martha, as in the version by Adam Faith. That cover was by American soul singer Lou Johnson. A minor hit here, Lou's only hit, in 1964.
1: Shoot me, shoot me, shoot me, shoot me, shoot me. Everybody, come on and clap your hands, will you? Just for me now.

0: Well, another of those stacked soul tracks, this time from Sam and Dave with Soothe Me. Their first top 40 hit in the UK was peaking at 35 in 1967.
1: Well, it's time for two top 60s music memories together now, starting with Elvis himself.

0: Marvin Gaye. And his Tamla Motown hit, Too Busy Thinking About My Baby, in the UK charts this week in August 1969.
1: And before that, of course, we heard Girl of My Best Friend, which was a huge number one from Elvis.
0: And Keith, we need to get a move on. Yes. Time is racing away. Just time for...

0: Well, that's the number one from August 68, Moni Moni, and it's Tommy James and the Shondells.
1: And it's the end of our programme for this week. It's time for us to go. We hope you've enjoyed our latest musical trip back in time with 60s music memories. I'm Ruth Bradshaw. Thanks so much for listening. It's goodbye from me.
0: And it's goodbye from me too. I'm Keith Bradshaw, but don't switch off. Stay tuned for more great music coming up. Put the kettle on and settle back. But until the next time, once more from Ruth.
1: Bye-bye.
0: And from me, take care up there. Goodbye.

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Yes, welcome to the Swing Era. Good day. This is Bud Pearson, your host. We're glad you joined us. When jazz and pop music came together in the 1930s, the swing era was born, bringing with it great bands, musicians, singers, and their priceless recorded legacy. Today on the Swing Era, the King of Swing, Benny Goodman, his clarinet, and his orchestra. Benny made so many recordings, it's difficult to select just a few, but I think you'll enjoy the King of Swing from 1935 to 1938 today. With his great sidemen, Harry James, Gene Krupa, Vito Musso, and Jess Stacy, and vocalists Martha Tilton, Helen Ward, and our special guest, Ella Fitzgerald. To begin, the year is 1935 on the Swing Era.

on the Swing Era, our salute to Benny Goodman. We just heard Stompin' at the Savoy, a January 1936 recording, written and arranged by Edgar Sampson. Before that, Helen Ward sang These Foolish Things from June of 1936 with Benny Goodman and his orchestra. And starting off, Sometimes I'm Happy, Benny Goodman's July 1935 recording with a trumpet solo by Bunny Berrigan, an arrangement by Fletcher Henderson. The Benny Goodman Orchestra. Now here's BG with a September 1937 recording, Bob White.

0: On the swing era, Benny Goodman and his orchestra with a Duke Ellington composition recorded in June of 1936 in a sentimental mood. And in the middle, Benny Goodman and his orchestra, a March 1936 recording of I Know That You Know, featuring Benny's clarinet. And starting off the set, Lilton Martha Tilton sang the September 1937 Johnny Mercer tune, Bob White, with Benny Goodman and his orchestra on the swing era. It's March 1938 now, and Martha Tilton and Benny introduce the boys in the band. Martha?
1: Crazy.

Mr. Stacy. Jess is gonna play something racy. First the treble, then the bassy. Bang it! Here's Gordon Griffin. Gordon's gonna do some riffin'.

reprise. Mr. Babe Russell, Babe, get your horn and start the blow. Play it fast and play it slow. All right. Harry James, stand up there. Come on, get off that chair. Put that horn up in the air. Give out.

You heard it on the swing era, Benny Goodman and his clarinet with a November 1935 classic titled Sandman, with Benny and the trumpet of Nate Casebeer on a Fletcher Henderson arrangement. And leading off, Martha Tilton and Benny introducing the boys in the band with Ooh Boom, Benny's Victor Recordings on the swing era. To take us to the bottom of the hour, here's BG with a Fletcher Henderson arrangement of Honeysuckle Rose.

There is absolutely no question about it. You are listening to the Swing Era. And now back to Benny Goodman and the band, where the year is 1937.

On the swing era, the king of swing, Benny Goodman, his clarinet, and his orchestra. Just heard a Fletcher Henderson arrangement of the Bumblebee Stomp from October 1938. In addition to Benny's clarinet, we heard the tenor sax of Bud Freeman, Jess Stacy's piano, the trumpet of Harry James, and Dave Matthews' alto. The Bumblebee Stomp. And in the middle, Helen Ward sang a January 1936 tune titled It's Been So Long. And starting off this set from November 1937, Memories of Benny's Camel Caravan radio show, we heard the Camel Hop, BG's clarinet, Harry James, and the tenor of Vito Musso. Benny Goodman on the swing era.

From December 1937, that was Lilton Martha Tilton singing Thanks for the Memory, helped out by Benny and the trumpet of Ziggy Elman. And before that, a BG gem titled Jam Session with all the November 1936 gang, Harry James trumpet, Vito Musso's tenor, and the drums of Gene Krupa. And at the top of the set from the same November 1936 session, Benny's guest vocalist, young 19-year-old Ella Fitzgerald, sang Good Night, My Love, and you heard it on the Swing Era.

that's it. We run out of time for the King of Swing. This is your host, Bud Pearson, hoping you enjoyed Benny Goodman and his orchestra. If you did, join us here next week when we'll present more artists who created the styles and the sounds of the swing era. We'll see you then, and remember, it don't mean a thing if it ain't got that swing.

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A pension is a long-term investment. The fund value may fluctuate and can go down. Your eventual income may depend on the size of the fund at retirement, future interest rates, and tax legislation. So it's Richard Palmer signing off, and I'm looking forward to hearing from you.

Hiya, folks. How you doing? It's Remember the 60s with your boy Dave. Angel Radio's oldest teenager. That's me. Hope I find you all well. Good. Me. Must have grumble. Okay, let's go, shall we?

Georgie Fame and the Blue Flames. Yeah, yeah. His first UK hit, number one as well, in December 1964.

From 1969 on a penny farthing label, Shocking Blue, and a thing called Hot Sand. Yes.

0: recorded in 1961, Akabilk and Greensleeves, yes. What's this? Oh, I know. I shan't tell you till after.
1: Shall I return at 6 o'clock as usual, m'lady?
2: Yes, James, that'll be nice.

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Dave D, Dozy, Beaky, Mick and Titch. And also called Mrs. Thursday.

Now, Skeeter Davis, her only hit, The End of the World, number 18 in March 1963. You're tuned to Angel Radio, 89.3 FM. That's Remember the 60s with me, Dave Gamblin. And also you can hear it on Swinging Radio 60s.

Yeah. All right. Yeah, my man.

0: That's my story.
1: One-hit wonder, Roy Head. Number 30, November 1965, and Treat Her Right.

Oh, yeah. Louis Armstrong and his All-Stars from 1968 and Cabaret. Good stuff, eh? You tuned to Angel Radio.

Number 12, in August 1964, The Zombies, and She's Not There. Yaha! Hee hee hee!

0: I like that one. Jimmy Dean. Only had two hits. Had number two, Big Bad John, in October 1961. And the one you just heard now was called Little Black Book. Number 33, November 1962.
1: Hello, Walter. You'll be a long time in there, you know. A long time. Has he been?
2: If you love good old-fashioned British humour...
1: Be a long time in there, you know, like I said. Have you been?
2: Angel Radio, something for everyone.
1: I think he's been...

Thank you very much. Thank you. Thank you very much. On a clear day, you can see forever. O.C. Smith. Yep. Say hello to my dear friend June Muncaster now. Not been very well lately, but hope you're feeling better now, June. Are you? Good, good. There's one for you. Moment.

JM, 4JM. 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
1: Bernard Cribbins and Winkle Picker Shoes. 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Yeah, because it's new they are. Real leather. Bernard Cribbins, Winkle Picker Shoes.

Number 17, in August 1969, The Peddlers, and a thing called Bruff. That's it, I've got to go now. So thanks for tuning to me, Dave Gamner, here at Angel Radio. It's an hour of remembering the 1960s. So for me, take care, see you soon, bye-bye now.

to play a sweet refrain. Though spring is here, to me it's still September.

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0: Hello everyone, Bob Sevier here with part 9 of my journey through the Fontana singles catalogue, highlighting some records possibly with their first spin on the turntable in decades, just like this one.
1: She's big.
2: Yeah.
1: She's fat.
2: Yeah.

That was Roy Young's debut Fontana recording of Big Fat Mama, with backing accompaniment directed by Ken Jones. Roy Young, who lived from 1934 to 2018, was a popular British rock and roll singer who played piano and sang on Jack Good's TV show Oh Boy. Also on other pop shows such as Drumbeat and Boy Meets Girl. He was billed as Roy Rock'em Young, yet he surprisingly had no commercial success with his singles.

You've just heard Real Old Mountain Dew, which I've picked from three consecutive singles that Fontana released of Eileen Donaghy during August 1959. Donaghy was born Mary Josephine McNally in County Tyrone in 1930, and in 1956 married Tyrone footballer Pat Donaghy.

That was Al Saxon with his fifth Fontana single, a cover version of Only 16, with backing accompaniment directed by Ken Jones. This single entered the UK chart on August the 28th, 1959, stayed in the chart for 3 weeks, and peaked at number 24. Al was a popular singer in the late 50s and early 60s, and he appeared each week on the TV show Stars and Garters, which also starred Kathy Kirby, Vince Hill, and Ray Martine.

0: Well, he's a private eye.
1: And I can see from her upbeat frown and from the way I seem to get her down that she's in love with another guy. I worked it out.
0: Because he's a private eye.

0: cause he's a private eye.
1: I figure that the feeling's getting weak. Saw her out a dozen times last week. She's only kissed me lately on the cheek. Take the evidence and add it. It seems as though I've had it. I can tell it's true beyond a doubt that I'm the boy that she can live without. She's in love, but with another guy. Case closed.
0: Yeah, he's a private eye.
1: A case closed.
0: No use her going to cry.
1: A case closed.
0: He's going to say goodbye.
1: A case closed.
0: Yep, he's a private eye.
2: Richard Lyon was Ben Lyon and Bebe Daniels' adopted son. He lived from 1934 to 2013 and only recorded once, and you've just heard Private Eye, which, may I add, was not a commercial hit. Yet his sister, Barbara Lyon, or Barbara Lyon, should I say, was somewhat more successful, with singles between 1955 and 1960.

Earlier, I played a single by Eileen Donaghy, which I chose from three consecutive singles. Well, Fontana exceeded themselves this time, releasing five consecutive singles in November 1959. So I've chosen If We Only Had Old Ireland Over Here, with backing accompaniment arranged and conducted by Johnny Gregory.

That was Marty Robbins with his own composition, Last Night About This Time. This B-side is hardly played at all, and in my opinion, far better than the A-side, Cap and Gown, which I gave a spin a few months ago. This was originally released as a Columbia single in the United States, peaking at number 45 on the Billboard Hot 100, but no success in the UK after its release during September 1959.

There is next to nothing regarding information about Tony Raymond on the internet, but you've just heard him singing on this well-worn Fontana 45 of Broken Hearted Melody. This was his debut and only single for Fontana Records. I found out that his real name is Tony Hicks, but he changed it to Tony Raymond as he didn't want people to think he was trying to trade in on the success of Tommy Steele, whose surname was also Hicks.

was Duffy Power with a slick backing accompaniment directed by Ken Jones and Kissing Time. This was originally sung as a debut single by Bobby Rydell, who had a number 11 hit on the Billboard Hot 100. Covered in the UK by Duffy Power, this was his second single for Fontana Records in 1959.

It's that studio director and music arranger Ken Jones again, and this time he's providing the backing accompaniment for the English rocker Roy Young and his cover version of Hey Little Girl. Roy later performed in Hamburg with the Beatles. After a stint with Cliff Bennett and the Rebel Rousers, he released several albums with his own band, as well as recording with Chuck Berry and David Bowie.

That was a Johnny Mathis with a studio orchestra and chorus conducted by Glenn Osser, and The Best of Everything. This Sammy Kahn and Alfred Newman composition was composed for the 1959 film of the same name, which won an Oscar nomination. This single entered the UK charts on the 27th of November 1959, but only stayed for 1 week, peaking at number 30.

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And will join me next time for more discoveries. This is Bob saying, TTFN, ta-ra for now.

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2: Willie McIntyre is about to turn back the clock again, and he's sponsored by David in Shepherd's Bush, who, as we know, is no angel.
3: Hello, I'm Willie McIntyre, and for the next hour I'm going to be doing my favourite thing. I'm going to be spinning the music from the 60s. I hope you'll stick around because we've got some great sounds lined up, including music from the Everly Brothers, Del Shannon, Frank Ifield, Dave Berry, and a whole lot more. And I'm starting off with the Kinks.

0: I Never Get Tired of That One, Waterloo Sunset from the Kinks. That was their first single to be available in true stereo. It failed to dislodge the Tremolos from the number one position with Silence is Golden, and that was in 1967.
1: Willie McIntyre has the 60s in a spin.
2: Probably the best music in the world.
0: 1960 is when our next record was a hit, and it was a hit for Marty Robbins.

Taking us to El Paso was Marty Robbins. Our next hit was largely considered to be the ultimate embodiment of Phil Spector's wall of sound. It was ranked by Rolling Stone magazine among its 500 greatest songs of all time at number 22. It made number 4 in the UK singles charts in 1963, and it went like this.

Those wonderful Ronettes and Be My Baby. I'm William McIntyre and I'm really enjoying spinning the 60s. And next on my playlist I've got Mark Winter.

Dream Girl from Mark Winter. Our next track was the very first Christmas number one in Ireland. That was because the charts had just been started in 1962 over there. In 1962, Elvis Presley made number one in the UK singles charts as well, with Return to Sender, and worldwide it sold over 1 million copies.

Return to Sender from Elvis Presley, and there's an interesting little story about that one. On the 8th of January 1993, the US Postal Service issued a commemorative postage stamp honouring Elvis Presley, and many stamp collectors deliberately mailed envelopes wrongly addressed so that they would be returned marked Return to Sender. And next we're going to hear from a gentleman I have seen live, Dave Berry.

Dave Berry with Little Things. Our next record was a big thing in America. It made number one in the USA, but it was only a minor hit in the UK, surprisingly. It was only one week in our charts in 1962. It came from Gene Chandler, and it was called Duke of Earl.

lightning strikes, and lightning struck four times for Lou Christie in the UK. He had two hits in the UK in 1966, and then two more in 1969. Lightning Strikes was the very first of those, and it made number 11 in our charts in 1966. I'm going back to 1960 now with the Everly Brothers, and this was the very first Everly Brothers single to be recorded in New York and not in Nashville.

0: Of all the Everly Brothers recordings, Let It Be Me was Phil Everly's favourite.
1: Willie McIntyre is playing great tracks from the 60s.
0: It's time now to call on The Move, and they're going to sing about Flowers in the Rain.

0: And that was the group known as The Move.
1: It's quiz time.
0: I've got a few pop music questions from the 60s now, and today I've called in a couple of helpers.
2: Who was known as the Big O?
3: Which instrumental from Mr. Ackerbilk reached number 2 in 1961?
2: Which group were originally called the Primettes?
3: By which name are Bill Medley and Bobby Hatfield better known?
2: To which actress did Paul McCartney become engaged in 1967?
3: Name the composer of the 60s musical film West Side Story.
2: Which girlfriend of Mick Jagger had a hit with As Tears Go By? Which march was contrived by Joe Loss in 1964?
3: The Monkees had a hit with I'm a Believer, but who wrote the song?
0: Well, how did you get on? I'll give you the answers to those questions in just a few minutes. In the meantime, let's listen to The Beatles.

0: The Fool on the Hill came from the Beatles film Magical Mystery Tour, and it was on the EP and album of the same name. And on The Fool on the Hill, Paul McCartney provided the vocals, he played the bass guitar, he played the recorder, the piano, and also the penny whistle.
1: It's quiz time.
0: I'm going to take us back to the quiz now, and I'm going to give you the answers to those rather searching questions from the 60s.
2: Who was known as the Big O?
0: That was Roy Orbison.
3: Which instrumental from Mr. Ackerbilk reached number 2 in 1961?
0: Stranger on the Shore.
2: Which group were originally called the Primettes?
0: The Supremes.
3: By which name are Bill Medley and Bobby Hatfield better known?
0: The Righteous Brothers.
2: To which actress did Paul McCartney become engaged in 1967?
0: Jane Asher.
3: Name the composer of the 60s musical film West Side Story.
0: Leonard Bernstein.
2: Which girlfriend of Mick Jagger had a hit with As Tears Go By?
0: Marianne Faithfull.
2: Which march was contrived by Joe Loss in 1964?
0: March of the Mods.
3: The Monkees had a hit with I'm a Believer, but who wrote the song?
0: Neil Diamond. All of which prompts me to play you something from Marianne Faithfull, and I'm going to play you a lesser-known single, but it was a hit for Marianne Faithfull in 1965. It's her version of the Beatles' Yesterday.

0: Did you know that there have been more than 2,200 cover versions of that song yesterday? It's one of the most covered songs in the history of recorded music. And today we heard it sung by Marianne Faithfull.
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0: So from Hats Off to the Beatles and Marianne Faithfull, it's Hats Off to Larry and Del Shannon. Once I-

There's an unintended link between that one and our next one. That was Frank Ifield with his number one hit, I Remember You, and our next track is called Remember. Yes, it's the Shangri-Las.

0: Remember, the night was so exciting. Remember, the smile was so inviting. Remember,
1: Remember Walking in the Sun. That was the debut single of the Shangri-Las. It was a hit for them in 1964, and it's subsequently been covered by lots of artists, including Aerosmith in 1980. Remember?

0: My Heart from Gene Vincent and his Blue Caps.
1: The 1960s.
0: Our next song is one I associate with the Beatles, but it was a hit before the Beatles. Peggy Lee had a hit with it in 1961. It's a song from the show The Music Man, and the song's called Till There Was You.

0: Me, you over there.
1: Singing I Ain't Got Nobody was Buddy Greco. Here comes Hines, and this was his tribute to the American rock and roll pioneer Eddie Cochran. Just like Eddie.

0: Just like Eddie, it was Hines' second solo release after leaving the band The Tornadoes, and three lesser hits followed. Hines died on the 7th of April 2000, and he was 57 years old.
1: Say there, Brutus man, like, here come the gladiators.
0: I'm going to have to leave you again now, but do come back for some more, because I do enjoy spinning the 60s. I'm leaving you with an instrumental hit from 1961. It was a hit for Nero and the Gladiators, and it was called Entry of the Gladiators. Goodbye, and thanks for listening.

0: Willy turned back the clock and was sponsored by David in leafy Shepherd's Bush. Thank you, David.
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Hello everyone, this is Derek Don with another program of Music from the Salvation Army. The program today will focus on the music of Ray Steadman Allen, and we start with his march, The Evangelist. It is played by the International Staff Band, and the band was conducted by Ray Bose.

Race Devanella was born in 1922, and he has composed over the years a vast range of brass band and choral music for the Salvation Army, as well as some music for the secular bands. His Salvation Army officer parents were appointed to London in 1937, and Ray's first job at international headquarters was as office boy to General Evangeline Booth, who was daughter of the Army's founder. After war service in the Navy, he joined the Army's music editorial department in London, and he played for a while as a trombonist with the International Staff Band and was bandmaster of the Tottenham Citadel Band for a while. He became a Salvation Army officer in 1949 and later headed the International Music Editorial Department from 1967 to 1980. Here is his arrangement of the song The Christian Mission. It is sung by the International Staff Songsters, conducted by Norman Bearcroft. The authorship of the words is now unknown.

You're listening to a programme of Salvation Army music brought to you on Angel Radio. In 1947, the Army started its first music camps for young Salvation Army musicians, and of course in those days it was boys only, although I believe they were running in the United States before the war. But I think the impetus for their introduction lay in the realisation that whilst the Army taught us youngsters to play instruments, very few of us knew anything much about the theory of music. I went to the second, third and fourth camps at Hadley. Conditions were very rough, but we had great fun and we learned a lot. Ray Steven Allen was a founding staff member of the camps, and here is his piece, Youth Adventure. It's played by the International Staff Band, and it was written a little later than the early camp days.

Much of Race Demon Allen's music was regarded as being ahead of its time, to the point where some listeners thought it unacceptable for their conception of what was appropriate Salvation Army music. Apparently, Lord of the Sea, a beautifully written melodic suite, created a furore because it contained no reference to a Salvation Army song, then and now a standard requirement for Salvation Army composers. But such was its quality that words were quickly written so that the melodies could be sung by choirs. But perhaps that piece is for another day. But here is another of his arrangements for choirs, with cornet and trombone backing, and it's called The Age of Rockets. The words are by Clive Connolly and Francis Havergal, and the international staff songsters are conducted by Norman Bearcroft.

Well, once again, it's time for me to say thank you to everyone at Angel Radio for their help in the production of the program. Ray Stedman Allen is also an author, and his book, Colour and Texture in the Brass Band Score, which was first published in 1980, has been regularly reprinted due to continued demand from composers, arrangers, and university music departments alike. As well as completing his doctorate in music, he holds several honorary fellowships. He is the president of the National College of Music, vice president of the National Association of Brass Band Conductors, and patron of the London Musicological Research Society. In 2003, the Royal School of Church Music awarded him its associate membership, and in 2005, the Salvation Army admitted him to the Order of the Founder, and that's the highest honour that the Salvation Army can bestow on a member. Here is his double quartet, Gone My Care, for cornets and trombones. It is played by the International Staff Band, conducted by Brian Bowen. And following that is his arrangement of the hymn tune Isha, which is his setting of the benediction, God be in my head and in my understanding.

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You tuned in on the marvelous sound of the 60s. Today's show, we start with the 1910th Fruitcomb Company, a track from the album Simon Says, released in 1968. Keep Your Thoughts on the Bright Side, written by Floyd Marcus, drummer, singer, and songwriter.

And it was Lucky Lips, written by Jerry Leiber and Mike Stoller. We heard Cliff Richard. It was a hit for him in 1963. Don Lang and his Frantic Five. They Call Him Cliff, released in 1960.

0: moves a fingertip, and they scream and they shout, and they know just what it's all about. 'Cause there ain't another boy who can move it around, move it around, move it around like Cliff.
1: The Rolling Stones, The Who, Procol Harum, Simon & Garfunkel, Spencer Davis Group, Kings, the Walker Brothers, The Four Moody Blues, all your

Now, that was a great Pretender, a recording of 1961 by Kathy Young. The Tremolos and Hello World, a song written by Tom Hazard. It peaked at number 14 on the UK single chart.

And there was The Hurt and Paradise Lost, a hit for them in 1967, written by Howard Blakeley. Paul and Paula, and the recording of 1963, Young Lovers.

There was the French singer Marcel Amont and Le Mexicain, a recording of 1962. An instrumental one by the Flea Wreckers, also known as the Fabulous Flea Wreckers, the British instrumental rock and roll band, and Sunday Date, released in 1960.

And it was Jimmy Brown, the Newsboy, a recording by Lonnie Donegan, written by Carter and Hayes. Barry McGuire and the recording of 1965, Mr. Man on Street Act 1.

We are the voices of Gene and Debbie and Playboy, a recording of 1968. A cover of Gary U.S. Bond's single, released in 1960, by Carl Holmes, New Orleans, released in 1962.

You heard the singer-songwriter and guitarist from Northern Ireland, David McWilliams, and Can I Get There by Candlelight, a recording of 1968. The Danish duo Jan and Kjeld, and a recording of 1960, Make the Knife.

There were Diana Ross and the Supremes and Hey Western Union Man, a recording of 1969. A song written by Joe South, Untie Me. We're going to listen to Manfred Mann. It was released in 1964.

And there were Electric Johnny and the Skyrockets and a recording of 1962, The Guitar Humoresque. Robin Knight and a recording of 1967, Everlasting Love.

We heard the voice of David Garrick and the recording of 1966, Lady Jane. Sur la route de Louviers, a recording of 1960 by Colette Renard and the orchestra directed by Raymond Legrand.

0: Dave D, Dozy, Bicky McIntitch, and the song they all wrote together, Charlie Farnes Barnes Has Won the Pools, a recording of 1968.
1: One, two.

That was the voice of Roy Orbison and the recording of 1961, Running Scared. Kenny Lynch and the recording of 1969, The Drifter.

And it was the first hit single by Status Quo, released on the 5th of January 1968, written by Francis Rossi. Pictures of Matchstick Man. It reached number 7 in the British chart. Petula Clark, the recording of 1963, and the song written by Welsh and Marvin, the French text by Georges Haber. We're going to listen to Foot Tapper.

That was the pseudonym for Boudewijn de Groot. We heard Baldwin and Land of Rainbows End, a release of 1967. An instrumental one by David Ead and the Rabin Rock. The Bluebird, released in 1960.

And it was the seventh single for the Moody Blues. That was Boulevard de la Madeleine, released in 1965, and composed by Danny Lane and Mike Pinder. The beat group from Manchester, the Scorpions, popular in Holland in the 60s. And Louise, released in 1965.

And it was the answer on Kellen the Girl. We heard Dee Dee Sharp and Kellen the Boy, released in 1962. The Association and a hit for them in 1966, Cherish.

There was the German Schlager music singer and songwriter Marianne Rosenberg and Mr. Paul McCartney, a release of 1969, written by Joachim Haider and Fred Jay. The Beatles and Hello Goodbye, a hit for them in 1967.

And that was the Dutch Rob Hoeken rhythm and blues group and Drinking on My Bed. It was a hit in Holland in 1968. I say goodbye today with an instrumental one by Al Hurt, released in 1960. Bill Bailey. Thank you for listening. Hope you enjoyed it. Take care.

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Hello again from me, Rod Hardesty, and welcome to another hour or so of Classics We Love. Now, there are many variations of overtures. Franz Hayer's Merry Widow, for instance, has seen a few different arrangements over the years, and it is this we start our programme with today. Here's the Munich Symphony Orchestra, conducted by the late Carl Davis, with what is as near to the original as it was at its premiere back in 1905.

0: The overture to Franz Lehár's The Merry Widow, an international success from day one and still performed today. It was played there by the Munich Symphony Orchestra under Carl Davis. And we move now to the English countryside to hear the voice of Anniceford-born Owen Branigan, who sings a much-loved ballad by Cerndale Bennett with words by Hugh Wright. The song is about an old man leaning on his cottage gate, idly passing the time of day, and no doubt with anyone who will listen. Let's draw nearer and eavesdrop.
1: Sowing's pretty good, reaping ain't so bad. Scaring of the crows suits a farmer's lad, but he's

If My Songs Were Only Winged, in an arrangement by Reginald Leopold, who we heard there, along with his Palm Court Orchestra. And we continue with music by Franz Schubert, who in the autumn of 1816 took charge of a private performance of his Fifth Symphony. The rest of us, though, had to wait another 25 years before we first heard it, over a decade after the composer's death. Here's the first movement.

And that was the first movement of Schubert's Fifth Symphony, played there by the Berlin Philharmonic Orchestra under Herbert von Karajan. Right, time for a waltz now, as we listen to the Vienna Symphony Orchestra, conducted by Robert Stolz with his own composition, Greetings from Vienna.

Greetings from Vienna, that was called, and played by the Vienna Symphony Orchestra, conducted by the composer, Robert Stolz. Ennio Morricone's innovative movie soundtracks have complemented practically every conceivable film genre there is, and is considered as one of the greatest composers of all time, from the dramatic Fistful of Dollars to the quieter and melodic theme from The Lady Caliph.

The theme from the film The Lady Caliph by Ennio Morricone and played there by Yo-Yo Ma with the Roma Sinfonietta. Music now from the Johann Strauss operetta A Night in Venice. Eric Koons, in the role of the gondolier Caramello, is engaged to transport a certain lady into a nocturnal rendezvous with an amorous duke.

The Lead, Opus 41, Number 1 by Richard Strauss. The Royal Liverpool Philharmonic Orchestra was conducted by Eivind Ardland. And we'll end this week with the overture to Mozart's comic opera, The Marriage of Figaro. Here, Keith Lockhart conducts the Boston Symphony Orchestra.

the overture to Mozart's comic opera, The Marriage of Figaro. On that recording, the Boston Symphony Orchestra was conducted by Keith Lockhart. And that's our programme, done and dusted. As always, I thank you for your valued company. I'm Rod Hardesty, and until the same time next week here on Angel Radio, I wish you well.

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3: Ian Horner here at Angel Community Radio, welcoming you, dear friends, to our series, The Band Leaders. This is part two, when we focus on Jack Hilton.

Sam Costa singing Doing the Runaround from the film She Shall Have Music, which was built around the band in 1935. Another number from the film became a hit in 1936. Here's Jack Cooper, this time with a young schoolgirl. At the time of recording, she had to stand on a box to reach the microphone. A young Ann Shelton.

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She was a good girl, and I can never understand. Why did she fall for the leader of the band? She felt completely, she had to get his autograph, and very sweetly, she handed me the horse's laugh. She was

0: 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That night he looked into your eyes, or had he met you? And was it all a big surprise, or did he give you that come and see me from the stand? Why did you call for the leader of the band? Now listen, baby, why don't you break down and confess? I saw you slip him your telephone and your address. You're such a nice girl, and I can never understand. Why did you fall for the leader of the band?
1: Well, he said, wait for me, then took me out to dine. I just held his hand, 'cause he was holding mine.
0: And did he thrill you?
1: Oh, boy, he did exactly that. He said he loved me. And then he took me to his flat, and then this morning he put a ring upon my hand. That's why I fell for the leader of the band.
2: Anne Shelton and Jack Cooper, Why Did She Fall for the Leader of the Band? In contrast, here's a classic from the pen of Duke Ellington, Solitude.

0: Solitude. And on third trumpet on that recording was Billy Munn, who was pianist and spent 6 years with the band, which, of course, travelled all over this country on the variety circuit, and, of course, the continent too. Here's Billy to set the scene for the many stage shows.
1: Jack was an amazing chap. He had a wonderful business sense. The layout of the band on the stage, he laid out the band exactly like a minstrel show. In other words, it wasn't laid out in the traditional symphonic layout with the brass at the back and the strings at the front and percussion, things like that, at the side, the way a normal orchestra is laid out. He had the orchestra laid out in one long row, in a sort of long cub in front of him, with the two pianos behind and the drums right in the middle in the back, and the basses on either side of the drums. But there was this enormous line, and both his key comic men at that time, well, two of them anyway, were Lou Davis on the left-hand side on trombone and Johnny Raitt on the right-hand side, looking towards the stage.
0: The scene is now set for a live concert from the stage of the Scala Theatre in Berlin. This was broadcast direct to this country over the regional programme of the BBC from 9:30 p.m. on the 15th of February 1938. This recording came from Hilton House, and sadly is not in mint condition, but for us now is a unique opportunity to hear what happened that night, introduced by the senior announcer, Stuart Hibbard.
2: We are taking you a long way to hear one of your favourite bands, which is playing tonight in Berlin. Jack Hilton and his band, with Dick Murphy, Wilbur Hall, Alice Mann, Peggy Dell, the Henderson twins, the Carson sisters, Joe Rossi, Maureen Potter, and June Marlowe. Now we're taking you over to the Scala Theatre, Berlin.

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Here's a kiss. Ooh.

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0: Well, that's the end of the program given by Jack Hilton and his band from the Scala Theatre, Berlin.
1: The Hilton Band in concert in February 1938. And in 18 months, we were at war with Germany. A truly interesting event in our history of popular music. Another hidden piece of music found in the Hilton House was Chinatown, My Chinatown. This arrangement was made jointly by Billy Tennant and pianist Billy Mann.

Chinatown, my Chinatown. This is Ian Horner here at Angel Community Radio with our focus on Jack Hilton. The band by now, in 1938, had 20 players, and this included a four-piece string section. Jack was always conducting the band, and the only excuse for non-attendance at a band call was death.

That's Sam Brown and the band in top form with You Got Something There. A very popular comedy half-hour show on the radio in 1938 was Bandwagon. It featured Arthur Askey and Richard Murdoch. A full-length feature film followed, and the band featured was Jack Hilton. Here's Pat Kirkwood

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I just adore his asking for more, but my heart belongs to daddy. Yes, my heart.

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And my heart belongs to Daddy, 'cause my daddy, he treats

My Heart Belongs to Daddy, sung by Pat Kirkwood, who appeared in the film Bandwagon. It centered on a roadhouse, which today one would call a nightclub. The war took its toll on the musicians in the band, and with so many being called up for national service, Jack disbanded the band in April 1940. He did this rather than lower his standards. Jack expanded and controlled and owned many London West End theatres. But we are left with a huge legacy of a band that was so very, very popular, and one that thankfully we can still enjoy today. My thanks to Billy Munn, and of course to you, dear friends. This is Ian Horner sending you my very best wishes and thoughts to you. Sid Buckman and the band send us on our way with Love Makes the World Go Round. How very true. God bless.

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1: 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My name is Susan. I teach yoga to adults and children at Yoga and You and Yoga for Children in Hampshire and West Sussex to help us all feel calmer, happier and grounded. 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It's beneficial for any age, so give it a try for yourself and get the whole family involved too. Because, well, we all function better when we sleep well. So here we go, and you may find it helpful to have a cushion on hand. Let's begin seated on the floor in a cross-legged position or on a dining room chair, if that's more comfortable for you, with your feet flat on the floor and sitting up straight. If you're sitting on the floor, also place your hands onto your knees. And you can close your eyes or soften your gaze to a spot on the floor in front of you. And if you are sitting cross-legged on the floor, this will also give you a really nice, gentle hip stretch. And it's thought we carry a lot of tension in our hips. So stretching this area can help us to relax the body too. And in this position, it's called easy pose. So sitting here, either on your chair or on the floor cross-legged, lift up through the spine, lengthening through your neck as you take an inhale through your nose. Exhale, ensuring your shoulders are rested and relaxed and your hands are on your knees or your thigh. Repeat this 3 times, breathing in and out deeply and calmly through the nose. Well done. The next is called child's pose. Here we're going to come onto your knees with your bottom resting on your heels and your hands palms down on your thighs or just on your knees. If you need some more support, this is where your cushion might come in handy, and place it underneath your bottom. Inhale through the nose, and as you exhale slowly, gently walk your hands out in front of you until your head starts to come towards the floor. And feel free, of course, to place a cushion or a towel underneath your head here too, just to bring the floor a little bit closer to you. Focus on your breath as you breathe in and out through the nose. Noticing how your body rises on the inhale and falls on the exhale. Breathing deeply into your back, filling your lungs, and exhale. You can repeat this 3 to 5 breaths. And child pose is a wonderful one to do before bed. It's incredibly grounding and is a great resting position. Now for the final pose to help in your sleep routine, come to lying on your back with your legs out straight, about hip width apart. And you can place a cushion under your knees if that's more comfortable on your back. And just let your arms fall gently, resting by your side, with your palms facing down towards the floor. And in this position, we are in Shavasana. Lie here still, let your thoughts come and let them go. I like to imagine that I'm lying watching the clouds move overhead. And it's normal for our minds to have thoughts, sometimes many thoughts. Don't worry, don't try to stop them. Just breathe and notice them and let them go. If you find that hard to do, try placing your hands on your tummy and concentrate on your breathing, following the inhale and the exhale with the rise and fall of your abdomen. Lie here for as long as you wish, perhaps even as you start to fall asleep. For more information on classes, call me on 077 899 58486. See you next time. Rest well. Namaste.
2: 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May God bless you and give you peace all through the night, in memory of her husband Stuart.

Hello everyone, welcome to the programme. This is Dusty Miller from Ride, and today I'd like to play for you the music and talk about the life and times of Noel Coward.

Well, there we are. That's one of his most famous songs, and we'll come back to that later on. Well, now, Noel Coward is one of the greatest talents of the theatre this country has ever produced. He was a composer, lyricist, writer, actor, singer, pianist, and director. Alan J. Lerner has said of him, Alan J. Lerner wrote books about the theatre and performers, and he said he was a celebrity and star, with the chic and elegance unequalled, and a fountain of wit on and off the stage. He went on to say, "No one of this or any other age has ever been crowned with adulation and acclaim as was Noel Coward." Well, that's amazing to say that. Alan J. Lerner, with his partner, Frederick Lowe, was responsible for such smash hits as My Fair Lady, Gigi, Brigadoon, and Camelot. So that's high praise indeed, isn't it? Well, we'd better start at the beginning. It was on the afternoon of the 15th of December, 1899. Mrs. Violet Coward stood by her

Children's Church, Teddington, on the 8th of October 1890. They had met in St. Albans Church Choir. Her first son, Russell, had died at the age of 6, 18 months before. A third son, Eric, would be born 5 years after Noel, only to be lost to serious illness, aged 28. So out of three sons, Violet Coward only had the one, Noel. Her first son, Russell, full name Russell Arthur Blackmore Coward. He was named after R.D. Blackmore, who lived locally and was a friend of the family. He was best known for being the author of Lorna Doone. Now, Violet wrote to him after the birth of Noel, asking him if he would be godfather to her second son, as he had to Russell. His reply is amazing. He said he would have been honoured to do so, but reluctantly would have to decline. He explained that so far he had been godfather to five children, four of whom had since died, and he thought it best not to risk his involvement again. Here is a chilling comment, then, on the state of the nation's health just 100 years ago. Strangely, within 12 months, R.D. Blackmore himself had died. If anyone was born to be a star, it was Noel Coward. His middle name, by the way, was Pierce, which he hated. His mother, Violet, was one of six children in her family, and Arthur, his father, was one of 10 in his. So Noel had plenty of uncles and aunts. Well, here is the musical family. Four of his uncles and four of his aunts were either in the St. Albans Church Choir or the Twickenham Choral Society. In fact, his Aunt Hilda was known as the Twickenham Nightingale. Another uncle was organist at St. Albans Church, and Noel's grandfather, James, was actually resident organist at the Crystal Palace, playing the Handel Festival organ. Also, Noel's parents, Violet and Arthur, both played the piano and often played duets on musical evenings. So you see, this family was absolutely saturated in music. To say that Noel Coward had it in his blood would be an understatement. Well, what kind of music did they listen to in those days? Well, here are four popular songs that would have been sung about that time. Remember, this is the time of his mother and father, not Noel, because he's only just been born. So his mother and father lived through the last years of the Victorian era. Songs such as Come Into the Garden, Maud, 1857, that was written. I'll Take You Home Again, Kathleen, in 1875. Love's Old Sweet Song, 1882, and The Miner's Dream of Home, 1891. Well, those were the popular songs, but of course in those days, if people wanted music, they either had to go to the theatre or buy sheet music and make the music themselves in their own homes. No gramophones, no gramophone records. Well, the music from the theatre, which is most going to affect Noel Coward, not at this time, of course, but later on. At that time, his parents would have listened to Orpheus in the Underworld by Offenbach, from which comes the Can-Can and the Tales of Hoffmann. Johann Strauss II, the Waltz King, he did many popular waltzes, especially, of course, the Blue Danube. And his famous operetta was Die Fledermaus, some say the finest ever written. Then, of course, we can't miss out those giants of the theatre, Gilbert and Sullivan. They ruled the musical stage, really, from 1875 for about 20 years. In fact, several of the Coward family were in the local amateur theatrical version of The Gondoliers, produced in 1889. Noel Coward said in later life that the tunes Take a Pair of Sparkling Eyes from The Gondoliers, Titwillow from The Mikado, We're Very Wide Awake, The Moon and I, and another one, I Have a Song to Sing, O, as a child had been absorbed into his bloodstream. So he could not help but be influenced by this music. Well, to set the scene for that time, because I'm talking about the life and times of Noel Coward, not just the music, but it will be mainly music, of course, I'd like to play you that song from The Gondoliers, Take a Pair of Sparkling Eyes, written by Gilbert and Sullivan.

Well, take a pair of sparkling eyes from The Gondoliers by W.S. Gilbert, who wrote the words, and Sir Arthur Sullivan, who wrote the music. Lovely. Well, we're talking about the Victorians because Noel Coward was born at the end of the Victorian era, 1899. Queen Victoria died in 1901. Well, I've always thought the Victorians were rather an unhappy people. And when you think of the poor wages, dreadful working conditions, lack of unions, no free health service or pensions, poor sanitation and disease a real problem, it's not surprising. However, during the reign of Queen Victoria, tremendous strides would be made in all aspects of life. It seems as if God had decided to shower his gifts all in this one short period. I'll give you a few examples here. For instance, 1830, the railways began, with Liverpool to Manchester line, going at 29 miles per hour, which was a terrific rate in those days, pulled by George Stephenson's rocket. That was the first passenger service. 1847, anaesthetics were discovered by Sir James Simpson. Surgery without fear, at last. And he used chloroform for childbirth, and in particular, he used it on Queen Victoria, which made it respectable. 1854, I have to mention the Crimean War. And here is an interesting thing here. We lost, in that war, we lost 19,600 men. 15,000 of them were lost not in battle, but to the intense cold and disease. Isn't that astonishing? Hence they called in Florence Nightingale, and she did a magnificent job lowering the death rate by about 90%. In 1867, antiseptics, they weren't available to her, to Florence Nightingale, but she would have found them useful, discovered by Baron Joseph Lister, to save the infection forming after surgery. 1871, trade unions legalised. This sounds normal, doesn't it? But only 37 years before, in 1834, the six Tolpuddle martyrs were transported to Australia for daring to band together for more pay. 1876, the telephone. That was invented by Alexander Graham Bell. The next year, 1877, the phonograph by Sir Thomas Edison. That became the gramophone later. In 1879, electric light by Thomas Edison, and also Sir Joseph Swan worked on it. 1880, the pasteurisation of milk, avoiding the fear of tuberculosis. That was discovered by Baron Louis Pasteur. And he also inaugurated inoculating sheep against anthrax. 1885, the motor car. Not the first one built, but the first one with the internal combustion engine. It was built by Carl Benz. I'm sure you remember, you can think of the name Mercedes-Benz today. In 1895, X-rays were discovered by William von Röntgen. What would we do today without X-rays? In 1898, Marconi sent early radio signals across the channel. And also in 1898, radium was discovered by Pierre and Marie Curie, which was used later for the treatment of cancer. All these discoveries and inventions were in 70 years. Before that, they were unheard of. But they did help people like Noel Coward and all the people who came after. They were established and made life much, much more enjoyable. In principle, of course, the radio and gramophone would bring artists a much wider audience, in the end, worldwide. Well, back to Noel. He was a very precocious child, as you can imagine. At 18 months old, and calling himself Baba, for some reason, he used to come downstairs to his mother's musical evenings and dance around amongst the guests, showing off while she played the piano. At 3 years old, he was taken to see Aladdin and was enthralled. When he was seven, he could play by ear any piece of music he fancied on the piano, although there's not much that I could find about him having music lessons. His father made him a little stage, a little wooden stage with wooden figures. He took a great interest in this, and used to move these figures up and down the stage, making up stories as he went along. As for schooling,
his parents moved about a lot, and he moved from school to school, so his education suffered. Amazingly enough, in later life, through his own efforts, he became a well-read and well-educated man. In 1910, his mother Violet enrolled him in Miss Janet Thomas's Dancing Academy for a 6-week course. He had left school by then. He'd been to many auditions, and his mother decided she was a typical show business mother, but Noel didn't need pushing. He was as keen as anyone to get on, and he'd been to lots of auditions. So here's his dancing lessons. Now, to play some more music, so that I'm not talking all the time, we'll have a waltz, shall we? As he's got some dancing lessons, we'll have a waltz. Now, here's a lovely waltz by Franz Lehár from The Merry Widow, and it's called The Merry Widow Waltz.

Well, there we are. The Merry Widow Waltz by Franz Lehár, played there by Harry Davidson's orchestra. I think that's one of the most romantic waltzes to dance to in Viennese time. And it does end the song with the words, "I love you." Well, after the robust music of Gilbert and Sullivan, a more romantic style was appearing with composers such as Franz Lehár, Sigmund Romberg, Rudolf Frimmel, Ivan Novello, and then, of course, Noel Coward. Well, how's Noel getting on? Well, in 1910, he got his first part in a play called The Goldfish, his first professional engagement. And he was paid 1.5 guineas for that in old money. That is £1.11, which is not bad for an 11-year-old boy, is it, in 1910? In 1911, he was in Where the Rainbow Ends. Where the Rainbow Ends was one of those things that children wanted to get into. The other was Peter Pan. If you could get into either of them, they thought that they were on the first rung of the ladder. Well, I'm talking about the times as well as Noel, and 1912 was a year, no one will forget, will they, when the Titanic, the unsinkable ship, was sunk by an iceberg. What else was there in 1912? Can anyone think what happened in 1912 that was outstanding? Well, I didn't know, but on January the 17th, 1912, Scott reached the South Pole. Unfortunately, it was 32 days after Roald Amundsen. They were very disappointed at being late, of course. And as you probably know, the five men who were left, that is Captain Scott, Captain Oates, Wilson, Bowers and Evans, huddled together in this tent in the Antarctic and froze to death. Dreadful. It is interesting, though, that Captain Falcon Scott, for his full name, he wrote in his diary a little note here. He wrote, "Had we lived, I should have had a tale to tell of the hardihood, endurance, and courage of my companions, which would have stirred the heart of every Englishman. These rough notes and our dead bodies must tell the tale." Captain R. Scott. Well, we did get the tale in the end, and he did reach the South Pole. In 1913, Noel was offered a part in a play by Italia Conti. That sounds a funny name, but she was the ballet mistress, and she actually founded the Italia Conti School for children, for show business children, in later years. The play he was in was called Hanalei, and here he first met Gertrude Lawrence, who was also in the play, and they became lifelong friends. 1914, we can't miss World War I. 1914-1918. I don't think I need to say any more about that. 1914 to 15, he was in Peter Pan. 1916, he was in Where the Rainbow Ends and also in Charlie's Aunt. Later that year, he also played in a little musical called The Light Blues, which is produced and starring Cicely Courtnage and Jack Hulbert. In 1917, he met Ivan Novello, who invited him to see his latest show, Arlette. He was 6 years older than Noel, and Noel Coward noticed his elegance, confidence, poise, and he was very impressed. Well, there is one tune I'd like to play for you here that Ivan Novello wrote. It was written in 1916 during the First World War, and it was a great boost at home and for the lads in the trenches. You'll all know it. It is "Keep the Home Fires Burning."

Right, that was John McCormack singing Keep the Home Fires Burning by Ivan Novello. It actually appeared in his show Theodore & Co. Well, in 1918, thank goodness, the war ended. Noel Coward was called up, actually, in 1918 in the army. He didn't like it one bit. And in actual fact, he was discharged in August, so he was very glad to be out of it. 1920 was a year when the BBC really started broadcasting. On the 15th of June, they played Dame Nellie Melba's voice from a Marconi station in Chelmsford, Essex. So now, in later years, Noel Coward would have radio to boost his talents. Of course, Noel Coward, as I said before, he didn't just write music, he wrote plays, he wrote short stories. In 1920, 21 and 22, he wrote three plays. I Leave It to You, The Young Idea, and The Queen Was in the Parlour. In 1923, Noel Coward made his debut with a show called London Calling. It was a glamorous costumes, lavish scenery, and it was put on by André Charlot. It was a review and it appeared at the Duke of York's. It was called London Calling after the call sign of the new radio station, 2LO London. Well, one of the hits from it is Parisian Pierrot. This was sung by Gertrude Lawrence. I'll play that for you in a moment. I'll just to tell you that when she sang it, she appeared on stage, dressed as a Pierrot, in yellow and green satin pantaloons and a tulle ruff round her neck. Incidentally, Noel Coward acted in this show he'd written for £40 a week in 1923. Here we go then, Parisian Pierrot with Gertrude Lawrence.

0: Parisian Pierrot, sung by Gertrude Lawrence, from Knockout Show London Calling. For this particular show, Noel Coward, as I said, was acting in it, and he decided his dance routines wanted a little polish. So who did he send for but Fred Astaire? Fortunately, Fred Astaire was in London at the time. He actually took dance lessons from Fred Astaire, Noel did, and Fred arranged some dances too for the show. Fred Astaire and his sister Adele were in London at the Shaftesbury Theatre with a show called Stop Flirting. Well, another song from this show is by Maisie Gay, and she's singing Life in the Old Girl Yet.
1: Here comes Lady Kitty.
2: Oh, all my little playmates here with me. Oh, isn't it just too wonderful for words?
3: Oh, Lady Kitty, you were ever a tantalizing little rogue.
2: I know. That's just my way. I'm a naughty little lady full of wits and girly tricks. Though I'm rather past my heyday, I began to see more hits. With the chorus boys behind me, looks like you can't forget. Though the years have rather lined me, I am still

0: Why?
1: Because I'm 50.
0: Oh.
1: And because I have a dizzy
0: curve.
1: They pursue me and pull me and ask me to die. But I'm always in bed by a quarter of nine. I'm awfully 40.
0: Oh.
1: And I'll be 40.
0: When?
1: On October the 23rd. One or two notes that I can't quite get. Still have life in the old girl yet. Oh, bring it here. Oh, I've forgotten the word.
0: Liveful.
1: Oh, liveful as a kitten. Love has filled and passed me by. Once or twice I have been bitten, so I hardly ever cry. Still, if winter came, my style would be a little undermined. Spring up second time, come be very far behind.
2: Pretty soon, pretty near, pretty quick, pretty queer, pretty bold, pretty men, pretty good.
1: Because I'm musty.
0: Oh.
1: And because I always go the same.
2: Like your face.
1: I show traces of faces and still come to me. I'm as young as my tongue, but my soul's up to my knee. Oh, God. What a kiss. Gracious.
0: Well.
1: I'm so vexatious.
0: Hell.
1: Always ready for a kiss or two. So sometimes people used to call me Gladstone's pet. Still have life in the old girl yet. Oh, dear. Oh, it's so wonderful dancing at my boys.
0: Isn't this a wonderful
1: sport
0: to dance on, Lady
1: Kitty? Well, dear, why not get off my feet and try it? Oh, I just love all this. Mother doesn't know I'm doing it. Oh, goodness. Great.
3: Well, Life in the Old Girl Yet, sung by Maisie Gay. Not a song you would expect Noel Coward to write with all his romantic songs, but he had a lot of talent in the writing, in the music. Right, now, in 1923 to 25. He wrote several more plays, including The Vortex, Fallen Angels, Hay Fever, and Easy Virtue. In 1925, he had another show put on with the Dance. His impresario this time was C.B. Cochrane, and it was at the London Pavilion, another lavish, superbly presented show. The song from it, the top song from this show, was Poor Little Rich Girl. This was sung by Alice Delicia, who was French.

And there we had Alice Delicia singing Poor Little Rich Girl from On With The Dance. Also in the show were Hermione Baddeley and Douglas Bing. Incidentally, the show contained two ballets, music written by Noel Coward. In 1926, one of his plays was put on at the Duke of York's The Queen Was In The Parlour. Also in 1926, what was happening in the countryside? Well, it was a general strike. Not a very happy time, was it really? Men standing on street corners, thousands of them, with no work to do. Dreadful. And amazingly enough, in 1926, it was the first demonstration of TV by John Logie Baird. In 1928, penicillin was discovered by Sir Alexander Fleming, another huge step in the history of medicine. 1928 also brought This Year of Grace, one of Noel Coward's really successful shows. Again, it was a Cochrane review, and it starred Jesse Matthews and Sonny Hale. The song I'd like to play for you here from the show, which was a smash hit and earned thousands of pounds in royalties, etc., for Noel Coward, was A Room with a View. I'm sure you all know this one.

A Room with a View, sung, of course, by the master himself, Noel Coward. As Jessie Matthews was in the show, I'd rather like to play a well-known song from her. So we've got one here, Dancing on the Ceiling. So here it is with Jessie Matthews.

There we had Jesse Matthews, Dancing on the Ceiling. Another big hit in this show was Dance Little Lady. The song here is played by Ambrose and his orchestra.

Well, that was a sudden stop, wasn't it? Dance Little Lady from This Year of Grace, played there by Ambrose and his orchestra. Also in this, the cast of this show was Sonny Hale, Douglas Bing, Maisie Gay, Tilly Losh, Jesse Matthews, Lance Lister, Moya Nugent. Well, now, one thing happened that wasn't supposed to at this in this show. Sonny Hale and Jesse Matthews sang together and did a lot of work on stage, and they fell in love, which was rather awkward because Sonny Hale at the time was married to Evelyn Leigh. But it did work out. He went and married Jesse Matthews later on. 1929 was a big year for Noel Coward. It was also a big year for the stock market in America. 1929 was the Wall Street crash, with people throwing themselves out of windows in these tower blocks. Absolutely dreadful. Anyway, back to the music. 1929, Bittersweet was one of his best shows, opened at His Majesty's. It was based on a Viennese operetta. It was produced by Cochrane again, C.B. Cochrane. It was set in Vienna during the late 1800s. The idea for this show was suggested by hearing a record of Die Fledermaus. And he wanted to do exactly the same thing, but with his own music, etc. When it opened in Manchester, it was greeted with riotous applause. Well, this number here couldn't be better known. If it was the only thing he ever wrote, we'd know it. So here is If Love Were All, played by Jack Hilton with his band, and sung by Sam Brown.

Sam Brown with Jack Hilton's band, singing If Love Were All. And you may have spotted in there Dear Little Cafe, also written, of course, by Noel Coward. In the show was Peggy Wood and George Metaxa. Another big hit from this show is a song I'd like to play for you right now, I'll See You Again.

I'll See You Again, from Bittersweet, sung by Peggy Wood and George Metaxa. Peggy Wood, incidentally, I don't know whether you remember her, she was a former opera singer, and in later years she played the abbess in the Sound of Music film. She actually sang Climb Every Mountain. In 1930, Private Lives was running in London and on Broadway in 1931. One of the great songs he wrote is Someday I'll Find You. It is here sung by Gertrude Lawrence.

0: Gertrude Lawrence singing Someday I'll Find You from the play Private Lives. In the play, of course, was Noel Coward and Gertrude Lawrence, and also Laurence Olivier and his wife at the time, Jill Esmond. Well, that's the end of the opening story of Noel Coward. That's the end of part one. I do hope you've enjoyed it. It wouldn't be the same without you, so thank you for your company. So until the next time, happy listening.
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the one and only Gracie Fields and Red Sails in the Sunset. Before that we heard Dean Martin, Angel Baby, Victor Sylvester and the Orchestra, You're Dancing on My Heart. Here's a track by Al Martino called Wanted.

0: You're tuned to Angel Community Radio's Music Through the Night. It's always a great pleasure having your company, and amongst the music being played for you tonight, I'll be revealing the true story of an extremely brave young lady estate agent, namely Stephanie Slater, who in 1992 was to experience the worst moments of her life.
1: A simple life.

On the first track of that foursome, we heard Michael Holiday, I Love You Darling. Next came Winifred Atwell with The Flirtation Waltz, Pat Boone, Don't Forbid Me, and Cyril Stapleton and his orchestra, Swonderful. To begin Stephanie's traumatic and horrifying story, it's the evening of January the 21st, 1992. Over a glass of wine and amongst friends, she was thoroughly enjoying her evening, especially as a holiday that had been booked for the Isle of Wight was being discussed, and that her and her friend were feeling really excited about. They were chatting about the places they planned to visit, and so on. Little did she know that on the very next day, the entire course of her life would be dramatically changed. Working as an estate agent for a Birmingham firm, she showed a potential house buyer around a property, not knowing that he was kidnapper, extortionist and murderer Michael Sams. Stephanie was kidnapped in the bathroom while showing the property, where at knife point he gagged and bound her before leading her to his car. He then drove her to Nottinghamshire, where she was kept as a prisoner for 8 days in a coffin-type box. He then negotiated a ransom of £175,000 from the company she worked for. This story was to capture the imagination of people from all around the world.

It was in 1986 that a lady estate agent had gone missing, and although estate agency staff were provided with shrill alarms, as time goes by, people tend to relax and momentarily forget such items, for example, when happened to Russia Rain. Reflecting back, Stephanie remarked that it was very odd that only 1 week before, at the same property she was going to show to a potential customer, the woman who lived next door came out of a race to report a broken fence at the back, and then asked Stephanie if she ever got frightened looking round properties like this on her own. So it was ironic that just 1 week later, this very house became the actual scene of a kidnapping and very traumatic ordeal. Stephanie remarked that she always had the front door of a property open, and that she had worked in the West Bromwich area for over 7 years as an estate agent doing the same job. It's not too difficult for anyone to become a tiny bit complacent. On odd occasions, Stephanie had left the front door closed if a young couple were viewing, but mostly she left it open, as she did on the day of the kidnapping. Michael Sams had looked just like a normal guy, and he never even confirmed the appointment, so Stephanie wasn't to know if he'd show up or not for the viewing. When he did, he had a clipboard and wandered around the house, but didn't appear to be very interested in the property. To hurry the viewing up, she said, "I'll show you upstairs." She came back down the stairs, whereon he called her back up, asking her what was the something he was pointing at. From where she stood on the stairs, she was unable to see what he was pointing at. As she walked in front of him to see what he was pointing, she remarked that it was probably a flannel or towel look. The next moment, he came flying at her with weapons in both hands, the first weapon being a knife, probably somewhere near 10 inches long, and the second weapon being a chisel, which was roughly the same length, with a hook on it. Stephanie began screaming and shaking and tried to get past him. She said it was very strange, because you don't think it's really happening, do you? Dreamlike, similar to watching a television program or a movie. The reason that she knew it was for real was because he had cut her hand very badly, and she could see a great deal of blood pouring through her glove. As she looked down, he took the opportunity to overpower her, and then placed a noose rope around her neck and hands. He then blindfolded and gagged her, after which he led her away from the house. What was most bewildering was the fact that it was all done in broad daylight in the morning, and that no neighbours saw them walk down the back garden path to the car, which was really incredible.

Now back to our story. It was on the way to wherever he was taking her that she wanted to use a toilet, this being a further very traumatic and worrying situation. He told her that he would be babysitting her for 8 days, and that was the actual way he described it to her. For any young woman, hearing that sort of thing was a frightening and terrifying statement, said Stephanie. He continued to tell her that he'd be changing her clothes, taking her to the toilet, washing her, dressing her, etc., etc. This 25-year-old woman thinking, what the hell was she doing there? She thought, I can't bear 8 minutes, even less 8 days. But there was little she could do about her terrifying ordeal. She seriously had to consider that she would have to rely upon him for that period of time. She certainly didn't have any idea where he had taken her to, because she remained blindfolded and gagged the whole time she was there. The workshop where she was in Nottinghamshire was freezing, as it was January and bitterly cold. Afterwards, she was to learn that it was an old garage housing lots of tools for repairs, but at that time she obviously couldn't see any of it. The coffin he kept her in was at the very back of the workshop on a stone floor, which was obviously very cold. If one could imagine a coffin with its lid nailed down, but half of the lid exposed to reveal the head and shoulders, it would describe how Michael Sams had imprisoned her. A wheelie bin was laid flat on its side, and the coffin she was put in slid inside. In other words, a box in a box in which she was kept 22 or 3 hours of each day. Stephanie was raped on the very first night of her captivity, and to try and get over those 8 horrific days, somehow she had to try and put that at the back of her mind, otherwise she would have lost all sense of hope. For a young woman, this was the worst possible thing that could happen to her.

On the night of her release, and thanks to building up some sort of accord with him, Michael Sams took the risk of taking her home. And on the night of her release, the West Midlands police were all over the place. They didn't expect her to be dropped back. They had lost the kidnapper, the ransom, the boss who dropped the ransom money off. In fact, they'd lost everything. When she was dropped back home, it was total chaos. She was rushed into the house, pushed into the back room of the building. The rooms were full of people. Cars were pulling up outside and people were shouting at each other. It was complete chaos. And as the kidnapped person, Stephanie became terrified. Soon after that, a police doctor came in and asked Stephanie if there had been any sexual contact by Sams. She thought that at that particular moment, she just couldn't talk about that, especially here and in this chaotic environment. She thought this was so intrusive, and that she had a boyfriend at the time, which she certainly didn't want him to know that she'd been raped. Stephanie had a vast number of friends, and she didn't want any of them being named. A further insult to Stephanie was not being able to wash for 8 days, and she was feeling pretty filthy, and being a very clean, hygienic person, she desperately wanted to take a shower. She reflected that if things hadn't been so chaotic that night, she would have told them about the rape, and they could have taken DNA or whatsoever. But she was thinking of herself at that time, and she didn't want a tag of a rape victim thinking she could deal with it.

Switching back to the time when she was actually in the coffin, Stephanie said she was virtually wedged in and very cramped. Her back was flat, but her legs went in on their side, so she had a complete twist at the waist. This caused her severe back problems, which she has to this very day. Her hands were tied above her head on the first few nights and tied to a bar, which went across the top of the coffin, for which boulders were attached just above it. Sam's told her that if she pulled on the bar, the boulders would come down and crush her to death. He then put electrical wires at her right trouser leg and told her that if she tried to move around in the box, she would electrocute herself and kill herself instantly. These conditions took place only on the first few nights, because when Stephanie sort of started talking to him by saying that she wouldn't try to escape, she pleaded with him not to hurt her. He kind of believed her and took away the electric wires. A press conference was held by the West Midlands Police, which was terribly mishandled. They had never had a kidnapping like this before, says Stephanie, and didn't know how to deal with it. After the kidnapper had returned her home, Stephanie was taken to a hospital in Birmingham. She was informed that there would be a press conference there the following morning, and could she do that? Thinking that it would only be local TV and newspapers, she agreed to do it, yet she still had a great deal of difficulty with her sight, this being the result of the blindfolding for her 8 days in captivity. Apart from being partially blind, she still had all the cuts what Sam's had done with the knife, and her foot was swollen through lack of exercise. In actual fact, Stephanie was in a terrible state. When they walked her into the press room, she hadn't been debriefed or anything like that. Thoughts of just locals being at the press conference soon disappeared as she suddenly realised that there was over 250 of the world's media present. A further terrifying experience she had to endure straight after the kidnapping. She has it on video, and she does show it to certain people, and they can't believe it. In the video, Stephanie is like a frightened rabbit caught in a vehicle's headlights. She was so stressed out, and she thought it was very unfair. After the trial, Stephanie just needed to get away from it all and didn't have much love left for Birmingham. Everywhere she looked was just a plain reminder of what had happened to her. She would think, "That's where he dropped me off," or "That was where the police cordon was." Truthfully, the only place that she yearned to be was on the Isle of Wight, where she had always enjoyed herself with holidays and trips and the meeting of friends there. It's easy to see, therefore, why she chose to move to the Isle of Wight after the trial in 1993. Because Stephanie refused to go back to Birmingham, her mum and dad joined her on the island in 1996 so as to be close to her.

Now back to the Stephanie Slaughter story. Sadly, Stephanie's mum died suddenly in 1998, and the lady in question believes that everything was too much for her mum, also taken into account. The mother suffered badly with her nerves for many years. Because it was a sudden death, they had to have a police officer in attendance while the undertaker was there, and Stephanie believes that it was purely out of stress that she mentioned to the officer who the family were. She showed him a book she had written a few years earlier, and he said he remembered the case. He told her that her story was fascinating in what she'd come through, and did she ever think of taking it to the police and talking to them about her experiences? She replied, "Not really, because I didn't think there was a market or anything to be gained by it." He said, "I have just finished my training, and I would have loved to heard you talk, or at least speak about it." Continuing, he said, "I know now isn't the right time, but maybe sometime in the future, I may be able to contact you about it." Stephanie replied, "Of course you can." And about 6 months later, she received a call from a police trainer who invited her to their training centre, where she gave her very first speech for Hampshire Police at the end of 1998. She was absolutely terrified due to the fact that she didn't have a photograph, no script or videos. It was just her sitting there for about 2 hours explaining what had happened to her, and was thinking, "Is this seminar a bit heavy on their ears?" But as she views them at the end, they were amazed at her story, and Stephanie has been doing those seminars ever since. She not only goes round to different areas speaking to police, but helps them in how to deal with victims of crime.

Stephanie recalls that a couple of main turning points in her life was the sad loss of her mum and someone she met who was a complete and total inspiration to her. It was at an awards ceremony in Birmingham, which she believes was in 1993. She was very privileged to meet Air Force pilot John Peters, who, and in the first Gulf War, was shot down. Under entirely different circumstances, he too was a kidnapped victim who had been held hostage. Nearing the end of the evening, and although both been with their families, John and Stephanie moved away with a bottle or two of wine, sat down at a table, and just talked about what they had been through. "He was such an inspiration to me," said Stephanie, "that I thought, I can talk about this and come to terms with it, like he has." Said Stephanie, "Apart from being good looking, he was very well spoken, and I commented that he had been through a great deal. He replied, and so have you." She thought that if he can do it, so could she. And not only did she find him a most inspirational person, but the one she was most privileged to meet in all her life. What she can laugh about now, but at the time absolutely dreaded, was the question that her kidnapper, Michael Sams, almost asked her. He was talking about her staying a further week in captivity. Oh my God, she thought, because he was serious about it, and said that he had enjoyed her company. Stephanie was far from happy when she heard that Sams had sued the prison service for sleeping on a hard bed. To this day, she is annoyed at being a victim of crime, whereby, although getting over it, she has had a very bad back, which does her a lot and puts her in an awkward position because it can just go, which leaves her crippled for about a week. So the salt in the wound came about 2 years ago when Sam sued the prison service for £8,500 because his bed was too hard. He kept Stephanie in a coffin and wheelie bin for 8 days, yet he won the money and got

Because Stephanie's dad read a certain national daily, the newspaper suggested that an exclusive interview by Stephanie could take place anywhere in the world with all expenses paid. It was laughable to Stephanie because she chose the venue, the Isle of Wight. She recalls that she was the only person with a smile on her face because the journalist had thoughts of exotic places to do the interviews. So with expenses paid, they boarded a White Link ferry and she had a fortnight's holiday in Shanklin on the Isle of Wight. Stephanie said that a great deal of the trauma has gone from her system and she is feeling somewhat better. She continued to say that it has been a long, hard struggle though, because for many years she locked herself away and drew the curtains, refusing to go out, and was terrified at the thought of speaking to anyone. Drink and suicide did cross her mind, and it was her best friend who not only given words of wisdom to her, but moving with her to the island helped greatly in making Stephanie pull herself together, telling her that she must somehow find the strength to get over her ordeal, as it would affect her all of her life. Stephanie says it was true, and as a victim of crime, she has now got her life back together again. Apart from the scar on her hand and the bad back, today Stephanie is a normal, happy-go-lucky person. She says she lives with her best friend and still share, and hopefully, in the not-too-distant future, will meet the men of their dreams and one day get married. She says, I feel lucky to be here and will endeavour to use my life to the full and as best I possibly can.

Accompanying the Stephanie Slater story was the music of Victor Sylvester and his orchestra, and the tunes played were as follows: Poem, The Desert Song, Glamorous Nights, Second Time Around, Lovely Lady, The Best of Everything, Valentina, and finally, Someone to Watch Over Me. The woman in question is certainly a very brave and courageous young lady, and may she have much happiness in the future.

I thought you ought to know my heart's on fire. The flames, they just leap higher. So I will weather the storm.

On the first of those three tracks, we heard Dean Martin, I've Got My Love to Keep Me Warm, A Little Bitty Tear, Nina and Frederick, and Fingerprints, Patsy Cline. Here's yours truly, the Mad Musician, with a little medley of David Whitfield hits.

Doris Day, April in Paris. And before that, Gentleman Jim Reese, Have I Told You Lately That I Love You? Fire Con Dios, Les Paul and Mary Ford. My Isle of Golden Dreams, Glenn Miller and the Orchestra. And Spring Rain, Pat Boone.

On the first of those five tracks, we heard Billy Vaughan and his orchestra, Lara's Theme. Next came Winifred Atwell, Stranger in Paradise. Dean Martin, Goodnight Sweetheart. Victor Sylvester and his orchestra, Safe at the Border. And Les Paul, If I Had You.